0: Sit back and open your binuns and join in the conversation.
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And because of daylight savings, we also broadcast through the National Indigenous Radio Service coming out of Turbayagra country up there in Manningen, and that is in Brisbane between 11 and 12. Yes, because they're an hour behind, the same as the Northern Territory, an hour and a half, and the Western Australia 3 hours behind. And hey, all some exciting news, celebrating 40 years of accessible arts, and this is an important milestone. It's a celebration of the people, creativity and ideas that have shaped 40 years of arts and disabilities in New South Wales. And it's an invitation for everyone to come together for the next 40 years can make it possible. So we're going to be catching up with the CEO of Accessible Arts, Liz Martin, because they are going to be celebrating that at the Art Gallery of New South Wales. It'll also be online and they'll have a panel discussion. And we'll find out a lot more about what's going on. And this is tomorrow, Wednesday. What's today? Yeah, Tuesday. Yeah, Wednesday, tomorrow night. So stay tuned for that. We'll keep you updated with the news as it comes to hand. And, of course, we'll be always playing your deadly First Nation music. I'm your host, Lola Forrester. So we're going to play a deadly track from one of our young bands up there in Arnhem Land, Yurimal. And this is Back to Culture. And, you know, moving forward with people with special needs and also disabilities, as they say, access, ideas and insight, nothing about us without us. So stay tuned.

0: And a deadly track there from the next generation, Yumel, with Back to Culture. And this is important, Back to Culture, because at the moment we are celebrating 40 years of accessible arts. And this is more than a milestone, as I said. It's a celebration of people, creativity and ideas that have shaped 40 years of arts and disabilities, and an invitation to imagine what the next 40 years can make possible. So we're going to catch up with the CEO of Accessible Arts, and that's Liz Martin, because they've got a big gathering tomorrow night at the Art Gallery of New South Wales. And hey, Liz, welcome to Black Chat.
1: Oh, hi, Lola. Great. Thanks for having me on. I appreciate it.
0: Yeah, no, I think this is really exciting. This is really exciting news in regards to, celebrating 40 years of accessible. In 40 years, what's happened? What differences or what has come forward? Oh, what positive things have come forward?
1: I think so much. You know, I think maybe, you know, previously people thought of art and disability as a nice thing for people to do. We're really, really working in the professional artist space, and we really are seeing a lot more artists on our professional stages and in our galleries. And there's a real change, and I think there's much more awareness in community as well about the importance of making buildings accessible and events and programs accessible. And I think, you know, across our communities, we're all a lot more aware of the importance of making everything a lot more inclusive and open to all of us so that we can all participate in our communities.
0: Also with disability, I mean, back in the day they used to lock people up with so-called disabilities or what we call now special needs. But how has that changed in this time, and what has it meant for people that and their families that have, disabilities?
1: Yeah, I mean, I guess it's a lot more focus on the rights of people with disability and being able to participate in community and be part of community, and also be able to, for all of us, to be able to make our own choices. So there's a massive shift, and there's a lot more focus on choice and independence and being able to have a great, productive, engaging life rather than sitting on the sidelines.
0: Oh, yeah, locked in a room. And that's what it was like before. But now we're seeing so many opportunities out there, making aware that just because you've been labelled with a disability doesn't mean that you can't do anything.
1: Yeah, that's right.
0: Yep, and especially when it comes
1: We talk about what, you know, we really adhere to the social model of disability, right, which talks about what disables people from being able to participate is the way that we build our buildings and the way that we arrange our programs and the way we talk about things online, or, you know, without thinking that, hey, we all come in different shapes and sizes and ways of thinking, and we need to be more inclusive in the way we design things. And if we get that right, then people aren't disabled by society. They can engage and participate just like anybody else.
0: Well, like you've got the quote there, nothing about us without us. How did that come up? How did that come up?
1: This is a slogan that's been used by the disability community for many, many years. And it's really about, previously decisions were made for us. And there's been a lot of advocacy over the years, which has led to real change, and is about people with disability being able to be involved in decision-making processes, be leaders in the space. And now we're thinking about events and organisations being disability-led, decisions being made by people with disability. Our team here at Accessible Arts and our board, a majority are people with disability. The organisation is led by people with disability. I'm an artist with disability as well. It's really about us being in the room and being able to speak about what we need, because we know what we need, right?
0: Okay, so how were you treated your parents were told you had a disability? How was that for you growing up?
1: Oh, for me?
0: Yeah.
1: It was the 70s. There were good moments and not so good moments. I think, I probably don't want to go into that too much. But I guess my experience has definitely led me to this point in time to being the CEO of Accessible Arts and feeling really passionate about the importance of the work that we do and the changes that we're making and the opportunities that we're creating for a lot of deaf and disabled artists in New South Wales, as well as people that work within the arts.
0: Yeah.
1: And also audiences that want to be able to come to events and be able to participate and hear their stories as well.
0: Yeah, no, it's come a long way.
1: It's a real honour.
0: It's come a long way because we've got people, First People Disability Network, which is people, all the board have so-called disabilities and they work with people. But also too, you've got a comedy-led art tour here now. I always remember I watched UK's Got Talent and the winner of 1 year was a young guy who had a disability and he used a Stephen Hawkins, the computer. To make jokes, make jokes about having a disability, and he came first, and then the one that came second was on the spectrum, and he was a comedian as well. So things have really changed, so they can step forward and be proud of who they are, but still have the ability to, socialise and get out there and for other people with disabilities that don't realise that there is opportunities out there, isn't there?
1: Yeah. Well, we've been working with comedians for the last few years. We had a show that we were touring across the country, actually, called Are You Pulling My Leg? And it was a group of comedians that would do short sets. And it's terrifically, amazingly beautiful, fun way of educating people about our lives.
0: Yep.
1: And making change, and so it's been a really great relationship with our comedians, and we wanted to feature a couple to do a comedy-led tour. So I should say that all of the event tomorrow night is really a celebration. It's part of Art After Hours at the Art Gallery of New South Wales. It's free for people to come to. We ask that you sign up for the panel. You're just RSVP for the panel, so we know that you're coming. But you don't have to do that for the comedy tour or the... There's also a zine-making workshop, so you don't have to do that. You don't have to sign up for that. You can just rock up for those. And it's really open to everyone to be able to attend. I think sometimes people... I just want to say that when we're talking about disability, we're really talking about the full spectrum, right?
0: Yep.
1: We're talking very broadly. We're talking about people. We're also including people with chronic illness or long-term health conditions, as well as other things that wheelchair users and.
0: Do we have deaf and blind
1: or hard of hearing?
0: Do we have deaf and blind as well? Deaf and blind people?
1: Yeah.
0: No.
1: I just want everyone out there to be aware that they're very welcome to attend and engage with the night. It'd be great to see you down there at the art gallery.
0: And will there be displays of artwork there of the night?
1: Sorry, what was that?
0: Artwork. Will there be any artwork there?
1: There'll be all of the artwork at the art gallery in New South Wales.
0: Yeah.
1: And the comedians are doing a tour of... an exhibition there at the moment called The Edge of Things. And there's about 40 different artists in that exhibition.
0: Wow.
1: And one of them is Digby Webster, a disabled artist who's been part of the Archibalds before.
0: Yeah.
1: And they've since purchased one of his works, and it's fantastic. So, come down and have a look.
0: No, this sounds really exciting. So who will be there? What speakers will be there? Or who will be speaking?
1: We've got a panel discussion at 5 o'clock.
0: Yep.
1: talking about Nothing About Us Without Us. Yeah. And in that panel discussion, we've got Morwenna Collette, Bianca Ewing, and Finn O'Keefe. And they're all artists, musicians, access advocates, and writers, really speaking from a lived experience, that really have, they're bringing different perspectives to the conversation about working in community or working with government or working with other creatives and what's happening in all of those spaces now.
0: Now, that sounds really exciting. So everyone, please.
1: Yeah, it's great.
0: Yep, go on.
1: I was just agreeing. It's very exciting.
0: Yeah, no, I think it's really, really exciting because people can come forward now and not be ashamed of who they are, because we have so many, I suppose, special needs. And that's going to be at the Art Gallery of New South Wales tomorrow, everyone, at 5 o'clock till 6.15. And then they'll have a, you know, chat and light refreshments from 6.15 to 7. So they'll also have a Q&A there. So you'll be able to talk to some of the artists. And Liz, you'll be there putting it under control. So you said Access Ideas, Insight, Nothing About Us Without Us. We've got the comedian-led art tour. And what have we got out here? The Edge of Things. It says providing disabilities provides unique and entertaining insights into the edge of things at the Art Gallery of New South Wales exhibition, which explores the way in which artists give form from the dynamics and the disorder of our contemporary world. So this is one of just final words for your listeners out there to come along. You there?
1: Fabulous. Thanks, Lola.
0: Thank
1: great
0: you.
1: Great to see everyone down there.
0: Fantastic. You take care, and I reckon it's gonna be a great night.
1: Thanks, Lola.
0: Bye for now. And that's our deadly sister there, Liz Martin. She's the CEO of Accessible Arts. And don't forget, they're celebrating 40 years of Accessible Arts at the Art Gallery of New South Wales, and plus online from 5 o'clock till 6.15. So please, if you get an opportunity, get down there to the Art Gallery. And you're listening to Black Chat here, where we try to keep you up to date with lots of great things that are happening out there. And as Jimmy Little says, under the Milky Way.

And a deadly track there from one of our great legends, Jimmy Little. Yes, Under the Milky Way. And I just picked up this story on the ABC. I cannot believe this story. And this is the Northern Territory government have announced pepper spray will be made accessible to, guess what, 16 and 17-year-olds as part of a move to permanently legislate the weapon in the Northern Territory for self-defence following a 12-month trial. So the Territory trial of pepper, capsicum spray, begins in September last year but was limited to adults, with the weapons only able to purchase from 11 approved NT firearm dealers. In order to buy OC spray, the purchaser was required to complete a buyer's declaration form confirming they had no relevant criminal history or current police or court orders. Speaking to the media this morning, the Chief Minister said their response to the trial has been fantastic, with 99% success rate. She said that the reform permanently legislates OC spray would be passed by the end of the year, with a few key expansion from the trials. And the first the first and most notable is the extension of the age eligibility to teenagers aged 16 and above, provided they meet the conditions listed on the buyer's declaration and purchase it with a guardian present and consenting. The reality is that we already give 16-year-olds a lot of responsibility. They can drive a car. Many of them have jobs, and parents want assurance that their children can defend themselves in a dangerous situation, she said in a statement. She added that it would not be allowed to be used at school, with her government ensuring schools and teachers have authority to confiscate OC spray under the new legislation. And the second change for the trial conditions is the ability for anyone who works at a licensed premises to lawfully use OC spray in self-defence, as opposed to just the security guards. There you go, and that's just come in on the ABC. 16 to 17-year-olds without a criminal record. It's going to be interesting, isn't it? Very interesting. Anyway, look, some good things. I just can't believe that. I'm a bit shocked. Living Language Strong Futures, and this is the New South Wales Aboriginal Language Week from the 18th to the 25th of October. As they say, join them for celebrate their fourth annual Aboriginal Language Week takes place. And we kicked this year's week off with the theme Living Language Strong Futures, which celebrates and encourages the continued use of language practitioners and communities. This year, they celebrate Aboriginal communities and their ongoing efforts to revitalise, strengthen and share Aboriginal languages across New South Wales. The Aboriginal Language Trust will be hosting four online webinar sessions to inform, celebrate and discuss a range of topics that support understanding of the Aboriginal Language Trust resources and grant opportunities. So this is a good one. As I said, it kicks off on Tuesday the 20th of October. Learn how important the importance of accessing country when teaching, learning and rediscovering Aboriginal languages in New South Wales. So all you're going to do is get onto the Aboriginal Language Trust, alt.nsw.gov.au. You got that? alt.nsw.gov.au. That's the Aboriginal Language Trust. And as I said, it kicks off as of the 18th to the 25th of October. Also, great when it comes to fashion. We've got so many fashion designers now. It's just incredible, thank goodness. And this is going to be part of the Melbourne Fashion Week. And that is going to be happening on the 19th to the 25th of October. This year's theme, Wear the Moment, celebrates self-expression and the inclusive points of spirit of male and female, with a city-wide program encompassing 7 premier runways, more than 100 events and sessions, and more than 300 participating designers and retailers. And this is going to be happening at the National Gallery of Victoria. And then on the opening night, they're going to have our Soraya Fielding will be celebrating the Melbourne Fashion Week. So she'll have her label out there on the opening night. So that will be a deadly one. Also coming up too is after the success of Miss First Nation in 2025, Melt Festival, they're proud to announce now Mr. First Nation, Australia's inaugural Black Drag King pageant, landing at Brisbane Powerhouse from the 21st to the 23rd of October this year. So the first pageant of its kind, Mr. First Nation, will seek
see six black drag kings from across the country competing over two heats, Best National Costume and Mr. Talent, an original performance round with no lip syncing. The competition will accumulate in a grand finals on the 23rd of October, where the first ever Mr. Nation will be crowned. More than a pageant, it's a celebration of creativity, culture, connection and community, where the stage is built to celebrate black masculinity, gender diversity and drag king artistry. Yes, so that is going to be a good one. As I said, at the Brisbane Powerhouse, the 21st to the 23rd of October, Mr. First Nation, the very first one, with, as I said, six black drag kings from across the country competing. Ooh, and then coming back to Sydney on the 24th and the 25th of October, of course, it's once again Dance Rights. And this is going to be an amazing opportunity for lots of people from around the country, lots of cultural groups that will be celebrating. And also too, they'll have a special performance from the winners of the 2024, and that was the Mackay Townsville, or Mackay Torres Strait Islander Cultural Group. And there's also going to be a powwow group from Canada that's going to be here as well. So let's keep it moving with some more music. And as Charlie Trindle says, life and culture and how important it is, bringing it forward and making us strong for the future.

And another deadly, amazing music here on Black Chat. Meanwhile, other great events that are happening, as I said, Stan Grant will be at the New South Wales Parliament House, and it's for Power Politics. And tonight at 6:30 till 7:45, as it says here, he explores the enduring power and at Parliament House. What happens when society breaks down? Can strong government prevent chaos, or does authorities come at a cost of freedom? So please, if you get an opportunity, tonight 6:30 to 7:45 at the Theatrette on Level 6 at New South Wales Parliament House at Macquarie Street there. It's $27.50 to have a chat. Also too, as I said, coming up, I'm on the... it's Wednesday, the 14th and the 21st of October at Wentworthville from 7 to 9:30. This is a great opportunity to reconnect belonging to country. This is part of Building Bridges 2026, engaging conversation with Indigenous Australian speakers towards a future grounded in First Nation wisdom. So the speakers will be Uncle Jimmy Smith, Jeff Scott, Susan Morland-Coombs, Brad Moore and Ray Minicon and others. And that will be at the Uniting Church at 115 Station Street in Wentworthville. It's 5-minute walk from a station. Parking nearby is free, and it also includes, of course, refreshments. And this has been put on by Reconciliation for Western Sydney, thanks to Richard and Maria Maguire, yes. Their phone number is 9896 3839, 9896 3839. And that's, as I said, tomorrow night's the first one, and then the next one will be on the 21st. And we were talking to Dave Doyle, and this is to do with Sculptures by the Sea, and that kicks off this Friday the 16th, and it goes through till November the 2nd. So that's going to be good. They've got a big media registration on Friday from 11 a.m. So that's going to be, we're going to be inundated with people from all around the world. But it's worth it. And don't forget, David Doyle's sculpture, it's two big shields, and it's right down where the stairs are along the beach there. So you'll see amazing sculptures from not just artists from Australia, but right across the globe. And we've also got on Thursday night, well, I've said we've got Mad Pride 2026, and this is going to be happening at the Carriage Works at Redfern here from 4 to 7. And so it'll be live performances, free food markets, cultural activities, games, art exhibitions, and more. So this Thursday, everyone. Then a great opportunity for a songwriting camp, as they said. That's next Monday the 19th and Tuesday the 20th. It's limited capacity. It's here at Koori Radio within the studios here. So if you've got a 2 days that you would like to come along, it's being presented by the Camaragal Studios here. And it's part of Young, Black and Deadly, proudly supported by PPCA, Sound New South Wales and the City of Sydney. So as I said, it's from 9 a.m, it's a whole day, 9 a.m. to 5 p.m. Free entry and free food. So, yes, RSVP, well, they've already closed the RSVP for this one, but maybe, you never know, maybe give Lance a call, who runs the studio, and his number is 0452-581-717, 0452-581-717, because you never know, you might be able to get in. Also too, yes, so these are some great things that are happening out there. And another one that's happening here at Koori Radio is the New South Wales, it's part of the New South Wales Language Week gathering. And this is going to be happening on the 22nd of October next week from 4 p.m. to 7 p.m. on the rooftop here. And it's a great one. It's a celebration of New South Wales Aboriginal languages and culture. So it's Welcome to Country by our diva, it's Auntie Barb Sims, and Smoking Ceremony by Leslie McLeod. Everyone knows him as Ringo. There'll be emu carving. There'll be also live performance by Lauren Ryan, weaving workshops, free food and music. So please, that's another opportunity for you on the rooftop here on the 22nd of October. Yes, so let's keep it moving with some more music. And as Buddy and Tracy Knox say, they don't ever stop, definitely. And we don't ever stop.

And like they say, we never stop. Meanwhile, hey, look, please, the Museum of Contemporary Arts, they've finally they've got Tony Albert's exhibition there, not a souvenir, and it closes as of the 19th, so don't miss out. It's an absolutely amazing exhibition by Tony Albert, so please, the Museum of Contemporary Art down there at down at Circular Quay. Also, too, coming up on Friday the 23rd to Sunday the 25th of October, a new chapter for Oxford Street begins with a weekend of culture and creativity. And as I say, for more than 40 hours of free creative programming, we'll transform Oxford and surrounding streets with dance, music, drag, performances, visual arts, workshops, markets and light installation. So that's going to be an absolutely, thank goodness, because they're redoing it and they're seeing a lot of good shops being revamped and looking really deadly. So as I say, it'll be a great opportunity for people. The Art at About weekends will build on the momentum, bringing art and creativity to the streets and inviting locals and visitors to rediscover a revitalised Oxford Street. Yes, so please get an opportunity from the 23rd to the 25th of October. Also coming up as part of the Western Sydney Wanderers Foundation, the Indigenous football program, they're excited to invite all First Nation people in Western Sydney to register their interest in participating in the Wanderers Foundation weekly Indigenous football soccer program. The program will commence on Friday the 23rd of October from 5:30 till 7 and will continue each Friday during the school term. Sessions will be held on the world-class Wanderers 5 facility at Wanderers Football Park at Rudy Hill and delivered by expert community football coaches from Western Sydney's Wanderers. So the program is free to join and is open to all First Nation people, male or female, of any age and ability. So register the Western Sydney Wanderers Foundation. So that's a good one. As I said, dance rights, it's going to be a great one on the forecourt of the Opera House, and they've said they've got more than 300 performers, 18 dance groups, over 50 nations and clans representing 11 First Nation competitors, 10 groups travelling from rural and remote areas. So that will kick off on the 24th and the 25th from 2 p.m. till 8 p.m. So that's another amazing opportunity to see how strong our culture is out there. So, and there'll be also a special dance performance by Mob from Canada. Yeah, the Powwow performers. They're going to be here as well. So that will be a great one. Have our sisters and brothers from over there. Also, too, a great opportunity out there. It's coming up. And we'll keep you updated with that and more here on Black Chat. We might be able to put one more good one in. And as Jessica Melboy says, good times.

And a deadly track there from Jessica Melboy. Yeah, you're listening to Black Chat here. And it was great to catch up with David Doyle, Balkindji man. He will be one of the first, well, he is the first Aboriginal First Nation person to have a sculpture at the Sculptures by the Sea, which kicks off this Friday the 16th, and it goes through till November the 2nd. So there is going to be amazing sculptures down there. But you'll be able to see his. He's got two big shields. Yes, yeah, so that'll be good. So we'll be hearing a lot more about him, and hopefully we'll be seeing a lot more from other artists, because it's not just sculptures from Australia. They've got to sculptures from all across the globe. It was great to catch up with Liz Martin too, from the CEO of Accessible Arts, celebrating 40 years of Accessible Arts. And that kicks off the 14th of October from 5 p.m. to 7 p.m. And that will be at the Art Gallery of New South Wales. There'll be a panel event and Q&A and celebrations of light refreshment. So please, that kicks off at 5 o'clock and it goes through till 7. That's Accessible Ideas and Insight. And they've also got some comedians as well. I'm pulling my leg tour they've had. And it'll be pretty interesting. So their panel discussions will have musicians, artists, writers, you name it. They're all there, but they all have labelled disabilities or, you know, special needs, and they all have something to offer to give you all. So that's all we have on the program. Thank you for tuning in. We're here Monday to Friday, 9 to 12, where we keep you up to date with events and issues that happen not just in Gadigal country, but across the many nations that make up this great southern land. I don't know what happened there. Take it away, Nadina Dixon. I'll be back again tomorrow here on Black Chat. 9 till 12, yes. I'm going to have a wonderful lunch and enjoy the rest of the day, even though it doesn't look too good out there. But, hey, we're still alive.

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4: Hello, it's Harrison Peterson from NIRS News, coming to you from the lands of the Yagara and Turrbal peoples. Thousands of properties are still without power in Central Australia after yesterday's severe storms. Emergency services received dozens of calls for help in Alice Springs, where winds of up to 100 kilometres an hour damaged homes and brought down trees and power lines. The NT's power provider, Power and Water, says crews have worked throughout to complete repairs, but it can't provide an exact estimate for when electricity will be restored. Residents are being warned to stay away from fallen power lines, with more severe storms possible across Central Australia today. Some homes could be without power for up to 4 days. Yolnu man Yiwa McGrath has been sworn into Northern Territory Parliament as the new member for Mulka. The 35-year-old registered nurse from Elko Island won the recent by-election for Labor following the resignation of independent MP Yingya Gula. Mr. McGrath says he wants to give young Yolnu people a stronger voice and improve housing and health for Aboriginal people in remote communities. 16 and 17-year-olds will soon be able to get their hands on pepper spray in the Northern Territory. The teens will be able to buy the spray at 11 approved NT firearms dealers. The CLP government will also introduce legislation to permanently legalise pepper spray after the Territory's 12-month trial. Chief Minister Leah Finocchiaro says the response to the trial has been fantastic. Ms. Finocchiaro says teachers will be allowed to confiscate the spray under the upcoming legislation. AI companies need to undergo independent safety checks, and security agencies need early access to new models. There's some of the recommendations from a bipartisan parliament inquiry investigating the new technology. The committee has also urged the federal government to review Australia's copyright laws after speaking to representatives from OpenAI, Google and Microsoft.
5: Those recommendations have just been received and the government will certainly give them consideration. It's good to see some bipartisan work happening in this space.
4: That's Labor Senator Murray Watt talking to the ABC. The committee is set to hand down its final report next month. Communities across the US are commemorating Indigenous Peoples Day. Details and other stories after this.
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4: Communities across the US are taking part in Indigenous Peoples Day today. The day was created as an alternative to Columbus Day to celebrate the proud history of Native groups across the country and to highlight their ongoing fight for sovereignty and struggles with colonization. Leonard Peltier is a champion of Indigenous rights and member of the Turtle Mountain Band of Chippewa. He's told the independent US news program Democracy Now! It's an important day.
1: We want our freedom. Indigenous Day is another day for us to express these feelings, to let the world know that we're still here and we're going to stay here. You're not going to get rid of us.
4: Football Australia has condemned fans who booed the welcome to country at the Australian Cup final in Melbourne over the weekend. Some fans booed as Uncle Colin Hunter Jr. delivered the welcome to country before the match between South Melbourne and Melbourne Victory on Saturday. Football Australia says the behaviour was disrespectful and it doesn't reflect the values of the sport. Victoria's Sports Minister and Melbourne's Lord Mayor have also criticised the fans involved. And do you have a news story or tip to send our way? Or if there's something happening in your community that you want to let us know about, you can always send an email to news@nirs.org.au. That's news@nirs.org.au. Or you can message us on Facebook, Instagram, or LinkedIn. And that's been the latest from NIRS News. Thanks for listening.
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1: Yes, very good morning, you Daily Mob. Welcome back to your daily program, National Talk Black. It is I, Trevor Tim, Trendy Trev, Murray from the Curry, come to you live from First Nation Radio Station here in Cairns and Yidinji Country. That's BBM, Bunbury Bit Media, 98.7 FM, and we go across the nation thanks to NERS, National News Radio Service, Have Your Say and Yalup Strong. Now, life outside the Santa suit. With the end of the year approaching, Christmas lovers should know that Scene to Believe is one of the leading Santa photography experiences providers across Australia and New Zealand, with a large and close-knit community of Santa Claus characters. Many of Scene's To Believe's Santas have a fascinating and unexpected backstories, making this warm and engaging in the lead-up to Christmas. So look, with that, we're going to catch up a yarn with Santa Stephen Langan, a Santa ambassador at Scene to Believe Santa Community. On the line, Santa Stephen, good morning. How are you?
2: Good morning. Merry Christmas to everybody.
1: Merry Christmas. Thank you very much for coming to the program. So, look, let's talk about behind the beard, behind the red and white suit, their life outside the Santa suit. Tell us, please, your journey. Thank you.
2: Life outside the Santa suit's pretty much normal for everybody. I started doing this in a voluntary role probably a bit over 15 years ago.
1: Yes.
2: I did a couple of preschools and things like that, and had such a fun time doing it, I just kept it up. So I've been doing a lot of voluntary work over the years. Then I retired a few years back from a full-time job in the building industry.
1: Yes.
2: And went into the Santa in a much bigger way and started doing some of the shopping centres through Scene to Believe.
1: All right, it can become a career pathway is what I'm picking up, Santa Stephen.
2: It basically has, and a lot of the guys who get involved in it do the same thing. They'll start it in a smaller way while they're sort of still in the active part of the working life.
1: Yes.
2: And as they get more and more time available, they'll move into it more in a big way. and we have guys in their 30s and guys in their 80s doing it. It's one of those things. Once you get into the role, you just don't want to give it away.
1: Look, it creates a beautiful atmosphere. It creates a nice a space and engaging with beautiful children and, giving them the belief, Scene to Believe. I'm loving that statement. That Scene with a S-C-E-N-E. So
2: That's it, yeah. Scene as in, this is what you're going to see. And to believe, obviously, because we all believe in the magic of Christmas.
1: Yeah.
2: That's what it's all about. It's bringing that Christmas magic to everybody we come across.
1: Look, fantastic. And so it's a paid gig when you're sitting at the shopping centres in the red and white suit, yes?
2: It is a paid gig, although I shouldn't tell the boss this, but I do it for free because I just get such fun out of it, such enjoyment. But I'll take his money if he wants to use
1: it. Well, thank you. Yeah, money's not everything, but rank it right up there with oxygen, I would say, Santa Stephen.
2: Pretty much.
1: So with that... But that's a full-time gig. I mean, around Christmas time, we're talking, tell us the duration and how long you're there. And is it 7 days a week, or do you have a roster of Santas on the roster system, so to speak?
2: They are. Most of the Santas, shopping centres will kick off beginning of November through towards the end of November, depending on how big the centre are and how busy they are.
1: Yes.
2: And we do work 7 days a week. Some of the centres might only do like a 9 to 5 job. Some of those will start at 7 in the morning and go through till 9 or 10 o'clock at night.
1: Yes.
2: They're just that busy.
1: Yeah.
2: Rosters are fine. I mean, like, Santa's pretty active, but, you know, can't do sort of 10, 12 hours a day, 7 days a week. So I do have a couple of helpers coming around.
1: helpers? Are we talking elves?
2: No, we actually have a couple of Santa helpers. We have over across the country about 600 Santas working for us over the season.
1: Whoa, fantastic. Well, you create a beautiful atmosphere. Look, it creates this good spirit of Christmas. Fantastic. The elves thing, is that an American thing?
2: The elves have been around a long time in one form or another.
1: Yeah.
2: The American idea has popularized a lot of the elf bit of a bit more than some of the other countries do. But Santa always has helpers, and he's always had elves or gnomes or whatever they've been described as over the years, helping him build the toys in the North Pole.
1: Yes.
2: You said you can't do it all. Santa has enough job looking after that naughty and nice list.
1: Fantastic. Now, say to be a Santa, is there a course as such? Do you enroll at TAFE, or how do people get involved?
2: Basically, we do all our own in-house training.
1: Yes.
2: Yeah. SantaJobs at .com.au is probably a quick way, or seem to believe. We just go through, people show an interest, I'll send it, drop us a line, email through the website or anything, and we'll, as long as those sort of meet all the various, you know, working with children checks, that sort of thing.
1: Yep.
2: We'll take them on board and then put them through some training and, you know, what to do and what not to do and good. How to respond to it, because children ask a lot of different questions.
1: They would.
2: And it's not just children we deal with. We have all ages. We'll have teenagers. We'll have the older couple.
1: Mm.
2: We'll have, it's not uncommon to see 80-year-old grandmother come in to just want a Santa photo to remember her childhood.
1: Yeah, beautiful. Now, when we're talking about Santa, are we talking males only, white males? Are we talking females or First Nation, for example?
2: Yeah, look, I guess predominantly it's white male.
1: Yes.
2: Because that's the traditional role, I think.
1: Sure, yep.
2: But we kind of, we don't rule anybody out.
1: Yeah. Put the application in.
2: pretty much. I mean, if somebody wants to do the job, we try and find somewhere we can put them in.
1: Sure. So, have you had female Santas?
2: They've never really been popular. We do have a couple of Mrs. Clauses.
1: Mrs. Clauses, thank you.
2: She'll work on the set with Santa, so they'll both be on the set.
1: Oh, right,
2: okay.
1: And
2: they tend to be very popular.
1: Yep.
2: Because some of the children just are not comfortable with, seeing this big guy in a red suit. And, the smiling, friendly face of Mrs. Claus is often enough to swing them around.
1: Well, if you have Mrs. Claus, well, then you can have a First Nation man there being Brother Claus.
2: Brother Claus, well, that's it.
1: Fantastic.
2: We'll look at any option.
1: Look, fantastic. Great to be talking with you, Santa Stephen. This is great. Look, big shout out there to all the Santas. It creates a beautiful spirit for Christmas. And look, it just puts a smile on the dial of our beautiful young ones. But thank you for your yarn. You take care, Santa. Keep smiling. Look, travel
2: you
1: safe.
2: You too. Look forward to visiting everybody on Christmas Eve.
1: That sounds good. Well, all the best to you. Take care.
2: Okay. Merry Christmas.
1: Merry Christmas. Bye-bye.
2: Bye-bye.
1: A beautiful yarn there with Santa Stephen Lanyon. His name is Santa Ambassador and seen to believe Santa community. So it looks fantastic opportunity. Do check it out. You can Google Santa, check out employment, what have you. And look, if you're Indigenous and if you're female, and put the application in. Never know. Throw the iron in fire. It may light up. This is your daily program, National Talk Black. Have you say yarn up strong. And we're live here at the First Nation Radio Station here in Cairns on Yidinji country. That's BBM Bummerbip Media, 98.7 FM. And we go across the nation thanks to NERS, National News Radio Service. Have you say yarn up strong. National Talk Black. Too deadly.

0: G'day, you mob. This is Tanya Kernaghan with Trendy Trev, and you're tuned in to National Talk Black.
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2: 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Yarn is yours truly, Trevor Tim, Trendy Trev, Murray from the Curry. 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And we go across the nation thanks to NERS, National News Radio Service. Have your saying yarn up strong. Let's talk human rights champions recognised for improving lives across Australia. 20 remarkable Australians and organisations have been named finalists in the 2026 Australian Human Rights Awards for their outstanding work promoting dignity, fairness and opportunity for people across Australia. Towards Truth, New South Wales Law Award finalists. And we're going to talk to finalists, been nominated, Matilda Slater-Phillips from Justice and Equity Centre and also Bridget Kammer, Indigenous Law Centre of New South Wales, University of New South Wales. Good morning, ladies. How are we?
3: Good morning. Thanks for having us.
2: Thank you for coming, girls, and welcome to the program. Congratulations. We'll start with you, Matilda. Can you let the mob know who your mob, where you're from, please, sis?
3: Yeah, so my mob's Darug. I'm from the Blue Mountains area, but I'm living and working on Gadigal land here in Sydney.
2: All right, thank you. Now, you're with Justice and Equity Centre. Are you a lawyer, are you, Matilda?
3: Yes, I am. So I'm the research lawyer for the Towards Truth team.
2: Okay, thank you. Bridget Kammer, Indigenous Law Centre at University of New South Wales. Who your mob, where you from, sis?
4: Yurudu Morang. Hi, everyone. Good morning. My name's Bridget Kammer. I'm a proud Wiradjuri woman with connections to the Kajigong River and Wellington in New South Wales, but born and raised in Lithgow and have been living now on Bidjigal country for 10 years.
2: So, okay, fantastic.
4: I represent the Indigenous Law Centre at the University of New South Wales in the Uluru Dialogue.
2: Yes.
4: As a legal researcher.
2: Well, congratulations, both ladies, and being nominated finalists. Tell us quickly, what is Towards Truth project and who's involved and why did it start?
4: So the Towards Truth project is really a groundbreaking truth-telling project that was informed by the men and women of the First Nations Regional Dialogue process.
2: Yes.
4: That was led by the Referendum Council. And it was conceived after the first-hand experiences and the on-the-ground work of listening to mob right across the country talk about our own history and the true history that still hasn't been told. And that was really key to then leading towards the answer of truth in the Uluru Statement from the Heart. And the project is really one of its first of its kind, and I'll pass it over to Matilda to explain a little bit more about what the project does.
2: Thank you.
5: Yeah, so our project is essentially shining a light on all the laws and policies that have impacted mob in New South Wales in particular since 1788. So we're covering a range of different areas. We cover everything from housing to the frontier wars to education to policing.
2: Fantastic. How did the Justice and Equity Centre become partnerships with the Indigenous Law Centre? How did that come about, girls?
4: I think it was just really the Justice and Equity Centre, at the time it was PIAC, responding to the Uluru Statement from the Heart as a non-Indigenous organisation, saying, how can we get involved? The Uluru Statement and its calls for voice, treaty, truth are so powerful and important for this country, and it was a way that the JEC could actually respond to that call for truth in partnership with the Indigenous Law Centre and the Uluru Dialogue at the University of New South Wales.
2: Yeah, and look, hats off to you and working in this space, fantastic. We're here in Queensland, and as of 2 years ago, a new premier, so David Crisafulli, and one of the first things he did was cancel that truth telling. So, you know, like we feel for you guys, and we're here swinging in the breeze. Tell us, how does it feel to be nominated as a Law Award finalist in 2026 Australian Human Rights Awards, girls?
5: We were so excited to hear about our nomination. I think, especially given the caliber of all the other others in our category.
2: Yes.
5: And I think the timing also feels quite special to us. Yes. We've just published over 100 subjects now, as I said, on everything from housing to the frontier wars. So there's really quite a lot already there for people to read.
2: Yes.
5: And I think being nominated in the law category specifically for these awards also feels really special. You know, it feels like we're being recognised in our field and as a part of the legal profession for work that really is quite brutally honest and showing the unfiltered laws and the policies that have been impacting mobs since colonisation.
2: And look, to be nominated as Law Award finalists, then we're talking about the project. That then becomes front and centre, doesn't it, nationally? You know what I mean? And we as First Nation people, we need to use any vehicle that's out there that's going to promote our culture, promote our existence, and promote, you know, our culture in all aspects. So hats off to you both, my sister. You are winners from the get-go, I would say.
5: Yes, thank you. And the winners are going to be announced on Human Rights Day, which is the 10th of December. So yes, we're going to keep our eyes peeled for them.
2: And do they have like a awards night as such, Matilda Bridget?
5: They do.
2: So you'll be gowning up and looking deadly and go and pick up the trophy, I reckon.
5: That's the plan.
2: But enjoy the journey and thank you for your yarn. It's a beautiful partnership and it's a vehicle moving forward for all our mob. And thank you, ladies. Keep smiling. And we'll talk soon, girls.
5: Wonderful.
2: Take care. Bye-bye.
5: Thank you.
2: Beautiful yarn there, and that's yarn with Matilda Slater Phillips from Justice and Equity Centre, and that company, Justice and Equity Centre, in partnership with Indigenous Law Centre at University of New South Wales, and the representative there is Bridget Kama, and the girls have been nominated as finalists for the Law Awards for the Human Rights Championship and of Australia for 2026. Fantastic. Have you saying yarn up strong? Add to the conversation here, National Talk Black, live here at the First Nation Radio Station here in Cairns on your Dindji country. 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
2: Yes, very good morning, you Daily Mob. Welcome back to your daily program, National Talk Black. It is I, Trevor Tim, Trendy Trev Murray from Macquarie. I come to you live on First Nation Radio Station here in Cairns on your Dingy Country. BBM Bummerbib Media, 98.7 FM. And we go across the nation, thanks to NERS, National Liz Radio Service. You can have your say in Yana Strong on that daily number, 1-800-422-416. Now, Australia's first culturally grounded eating disorder screening tool launched in the Kimberley. And we're going to catch up and have a yarn with Dr. Bronwyn Rakos, clinical psychologist and project lead on the line. Dr. Bronwyn, good morning. How are you?
3: Good morning. Thank you so much for having me, Trevor.
2: Thank you very much for coming to the program. Appreciate that. So we're talking about Australia's first culturally grounded eating disorder screening tool, which was launched last week in Kimberley. So tell us about this fantastic space, what we're doing here, and developed by who? Thank you, Dr. Bronwyn.
3: Yeah, thank you. Yes, we've just been up to Kununurra and launched this new tool. And essentially what we've done is we've co-designed this new way of asking questions around eating disorder risk. Mm. So we can start a conversation with young Aboriginal people about how they feel about their body and eating. And this has been led by WA Country Health Service. Mm. We've got a lot of cultural governance around the project. And then we've been working with a couple of our atros in the Kimberley, and particularly Woonan Health and Wellbeing and Ord Valley Aboriginal Health Service.
2: Of course, First Nation people, elders included, were at the table in regarding the development of the program. Is that the case?
3: Absolutely. That's been really essential to this project from the very beginning. We initially sort of, we understood from the very limited research that's available on eating disorders that we're really missing Aboriginal voices in this space, but we really just sought to consult really widely all across WA, but then particularly landing in the Kimberley region, and just to see if this was something that was important to Aboriginal people, and to get permission and consent to go about the project. And we have, an Aboriginal cultural advisory group, and we have lots of governance within WA Country Health as well as in those Aboriginal medical services that are participating.
2: And as a project lead and psychologist, Dr. Bronwyn, what is feelings about my body in eating? Can you paint that picture, please?
3: Yeah, well, I guess from our consultations, and we now have probably spoken to close to like 300 people across WA around what it actually looks like to have concerns around your body and eating and what sort of factors contribute to that. And we know that the existing screening measures don't ask those questions in a way that's culturally safe. Mm-hmm. So what we've been doing is co-designing with our groups and going back and forward to ask sort of some brief questions that can start that conversation so that young people can sort of feel okay about having a conversation with someone in a trusted service and getting some support. So it might be the way that they're feeling about, you know, their body, or they might be having some issues around how they're eating. So, yeah, that's really the aim of the tool.
2: And we're talking about the Big
3: that
2: Island.
3: That has been co-designed as well, so you know, we really love it compared to the existing tools that are out there.
2: Yeah, and here we are talking about the Big Island, Australia, two cultures of this fantastic country, Aboriginal and Torres Strait Islanders. Is there any plans to expand to the Torres Strait as well?
3: Yeah, so when we first started this project, we actually have cultural advisors from all across WA, so not just the Kimberley. So we're starting in the Kimberley because we see the largest number of Aboriginal young people in that region.
2: Yes.
3: So it was a good place to start. But the intention from the beginning was to see, you know, whether this might be something that could also be used elsewhere in WA and potentially around Australia. Mm-hmm. So I suppose we just want to make sure that it's safe first and that it's working as it's intended.
2: Yes.
3: And then, you know, if that's the case, we'll look at what those next steps are.
2: Okay, fantastic. And we're talking about eating disorder, and you as a psychologist, that would say that there's a mental issue at the table as well, or mental capacity in regard to how a person

0: They have the second highest mortality rate of any mental illness, okay. And that is due to high suicide rates, but also cardiac complications is another cause of death. So they're very serious illnesses, and it's important that we get on top of them early and give people the right support that they need early.
1: And Dr. Bromer, has there ever been any studies in regarding First Nations in this space?
0: Yes, there's been very limited research shows. That's a good question. So there's a little bit of data around, but one of the issues is that we haven't had these culturally appropriate screening tools or assessment tools. Mm. So it's very hard to sort of work out what's actually happening in the space.
1: Yes.
0: From the existing First Nations data that they've done internationally, we can conclude that eating disorders are at least as common in First Nations groups as non-First Nations individuals in adults, and the risk looks slightly higher when it's looking at our First Nations adolescent populations, and that's where this project is sort of aimed at.
1: Well, we've opened up a can of worms in regard to here's another gap that we need to close, don't we, Dr. Broman?
0: Absolutely, and really good to be doing something.
1: Yeah, fantastic. Well, thank you so very much, and look, big shout-out to your team, and look, it's fantastic to hone in on this space. And let's look after our mob. But Dr. Broman, you have a great day. Keep smiling, and we'll talk soon.
0: Thank you so much, Sarah.
1: Take care. Bye-bye.
0: Bye.
1: Beautiful yarn there. Dr. Broman Rakos, her name is, clinical psychologist and project lead in regarding Australia's first culturally grounded eating disorder screening tool. And that got launched in the Kimberleys, WA, just last week. So, look, fantastic to be working in this space. And here we have another gap that we need to close. We are in the 21st century. Let's work together, get it together. This is your daily program, National Talk Black. Have you saying yarn up strong? We're live at the First Nation Radio Station here in Cairns on your Yidinji country. BBM, Bunbury Bip Media, 98.7 FM. And we go across the nation thanks to NERS, National Digital Radio Service. 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
2: I'll tell you what I know. I know that in fact too many kids that begin with pot end up with heroin, then on to LSD. I know that if you drink, you suffer a loss of judgment if you drink to excess. I also know that judgment returns when you sober up.

0: 呀。
1: Hey, which way you mob? We got Talk Black with Uncle Trevor, Murray from the Curry. Call in on 1-800-422-416. Jenderba napi bamada, jenderba kat jenderba mada, jenderba gadan, jenderba listen.

0: Hey there, it's Harrison Peterson from NIRS News, coming to you from the lands of the Yuggera and Turrbal peoples. Crews have worked through the night to restore power in Alice Springs following a storm yesterday afternoon. The storm cut power to more than 9,000 homes. Wind gusts of almost 100 kilometres an hour damaged homes and businesses and brought down trees and power lines. Emergency crews have also been sent from Darwin. Meanwhile, the Alice Springs community is coming together to clean up after the severe storms.
1: You know, our first priority are looking after each other, both residents and our visitors, and all our industry have banded together to do that. I've had a flood of calls from people offering support, which is great. And look, certainly, we'll get through this. This is not the first storm we've had, and it won't be the last. And, you know, that's the resilience of our community. We work together to look after each other.
0: That's Deputy Mayor of Alice Springs, Daniel Rochford, speaking to the ABC. Just a warning, this story contains the name of an Aboriginal person who has passed away. Victorian police have arrested a 31-year-old man in relation to the death of a Yuggera woman. Jada Allen Bonner's body was found in Carlton just before 2 a.m. on Saturday. The man handed himself in at a Melbourne police station this morning. Over the weekend, a 60-year-old man was arrested and released after being interviewed by police. No charges have been laid. Jada's family says her loss has left an unimaginable void. If this story has raised any issues for you, please call the 24-hour Indigenous Crisis Support Hotline 13 Yarn on 13 92 76. A Yolnu man from Arnhem Land says he's ready to fight for his people as he begins his first week in Northern Territory Parliament. Yiwa McGrath is the new Labour member for Mulka. He's replaced Independent MP Yinjia Gayula, who resigned after 10 years in Parliament. The 35-year-old registered nurse from Elko Island says his experience working in healthcare has shown him the challenges facing Aboriginal families. He wants to improve their living conditions and create more opportunities for young Yolnu people. Communities across the US are commemorating Indigenous Peoples Day. Details and other stories after this.
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0: Indigenous Peoples Day in the US is taking place at a time when native rights are being eroded and treaties are under threat. That's according to Indigenous rights leader and member of the Turtle Mountain Band of Chippewa, Leonard Peltier.
4: We are in danger. They're trumping at these organizations. They're talking about doing away with our reservations and our treaties and everything else. That's it. That's it for us. If we lose those, we're done. It's over. We're vanished, as they called us in the 50s and 60s, the vanishing Americans.
0: That's Mr. Peltier speaking to U.S. news outlet Democracy Now! Indigenous Peoples Day was created as an alternative to Columbus Day to celebrate the proud history of the country's native groups and to highlight their ongoing fight for sovereignty and struggles with colonization. In cricket, Australia is just 6 wickets away from winning the first test against South Africa. South Africa will head into the final day in Durban, needing another 319 runs to win. Matt Renshaw starred for Australia, adding another 82 runs on day 4 and taking his first test wicket. Meanwhile, Steve Smith is being checked for concussion after being hit in the helmet while batting. And if you have a news story or tip to send our way, or if there's something happening in your community that you want to let us know about, you can always send an email to news@nirs.org.au or message us on Facebook, Instagram, or LinkedIn. And that's been the latest from NIRS News. 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
6: The voices of our people.
3: across Western Australia, this is Vanessa Donoghue with the Ngata News. Aboriginal and Torres Strait Islander listeners are warned that the following program may contain stories and voices of people who have passed away. WA Premier Roger Cook says he believes the decision could be made this week over whether or not the deaths of three Pilbara children will be investigated by the coroner. The State Attorney General Tony Butty is facing increasing political pressure to order a coronial inquest into the three 2022 deaths, but has been seeking legal advice from his department. But repeatedly calls from the children's grandmother, Dorothy Papertalk, and advocates from an inquest to be held after the WA coroner previously rejected those calls have been left unanswered in Perth. Mr. Cook told reporters yesterday in Perth the matter was in the Attorney General's hands, but he expected formal legal advice this week.
7: Yeah, I don't think it will take very long, but let me clarify my comments on Friday. I'm not a lawyer, so what I was saying, there appears to be new information which may amount to new evidence. But the benchmark for whether that evidence would require or compel the coroner to reopen that study is obviously a decision for the coroner.
3: Aboriginal men living in the Pilbara have voiced their concerns about rising numbers of fly-in, fly-out doctors and other health professionals at local Aboriginal medical services. A number of local Pilbara men voiced their desire to be able to form longer-term relationships with their doctors and nurses, but a reliance on FIFO staff was making it harder. One speaker at the men's camp said he believed having long-term health staff would improve services for men.
8: Patients are sick of telling their story to a different GP every couple of times they go and see the doctor, every month or every 2 weeks or 3 weeks. Might be another doctor. And what the patient should be doing is having a relationship with their GP, like on a consistent basis all the time. So he knows your lifestyle and what you need and what this and that, and then that works more effectively. I've seen things over the past.
3: Staff shortages and calls for more cultural training for non-Indigenous health staff were two many issues Pilbara men raised at last week's men's health camp at Yule River. Run by the Pilbara Aboriginal Health Association's Men's Health Subcommittee and Roban Men's Group. The head of prominent Aboriginal organisation in Irramargari, Roban, is urging community members against blaming individual family groups or mobs about the funding decision in the community. While the outgoing Chief Executive Officer of NIFL, the Ngalama Injibrandi Foundation, acknowledged some recent disagreements, Sean Paul Stevens said no one family or mob was to blame. But he said many problems causing division in the community today could be traced to the history of dispossession.
9: There is a complex landscape, but the cause of that is not one mob or that group or that nation or that family. The cause of that, we know, is that history of colonial impacts, that ongoing impact of colonialism that we see every day in Irramargari.
3: Broome locals say a global rideshare giant mind is struggling to fill the void of late-night transport in the Kimberley town. Options become progressively limited in Broome as the evening wears on, with buses and a number of taxi operators stopping work after 7 p.m. Uber was touted as a potential solution to the problem when it launched in July, but travellers like Noah Clancy told the ABC they've had trouble booking a ride.
10: Quite on the Uber app, but there's nothing available at all in the area. But taxis quite easily earlier today. That wasn't too hard, but later at night I think it'd be a bit more of a trouble.
3: Uber declined to comment. Two new rangers celebrated completing their training, and many other reflected on their growing success of the Innawonga Ranger program in Paraburdoo last week. The celebration centred on Innawonga Rangers Dwight Inge and Ron Chubby, who were recognised for completing their Certificate 3 in on-country management last week, while others reflected on the innovative fly-in, fly-out training model. Yak Lands manager Hamish James told Ngata Media the success was down to the people involved.
11: They have got a long road ahead of them. There's a lot of work to do, but these guys are so determined.
3: And to stay up to date with Ngata News, follow us on Instagram, like us on Facebook, or visit our website at ngatamedia.com.au. Make sure to watch our flagship program, First Nations Report, on Ngata TV every Tuesday at 8:30 p.m. at ngatatv.com.au. Lenise O'Donoghue, Ngata News.
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0: hasta mañana. Eva, hello. Nice to have you along once again, sharing company on this gorgeous Tuesday, the 13th of October. I'll be around for a little bit, Sandy Dan, in company across the country by the National Indigenous Radio Service, all possible with the Packham Network as we pack them into some remote spaces and places out there, bringing mobs together by Wurundjeri Media and heading into gorgeous places in and around the Pilbara region with Ngata Radio.
1: As we stand at the crossroads and we look at our future, the challenge is not to wear the black armband or the white blindfold, but to have the courage and wisdom to mark out a future that we can be proud to hand on to the next generations.

What a beautiful take on that particular track by the Blacker Arm Band, Over the Rainbow. Sandy Dan with you, heading out and about, perhaps jumping a rainbow or two as there's isolated showers and thunderstorms forecasted for parts of the Kimberley, perhaps after the warm weather, maybe in the east today. 42 degrees forecasted at Wyndham, with 41s at Kununurra, warm in Fitzroy Crossing, getting to 40 degrees. Halls Creek looking at 39, so fairly warm around that part of the east Kimberley. Derby gets a little warmth with 37. Here in Broome, nice and cool, 31. Down at Bigadanga, 33 degrees. Remember to slip, slop, slap, seek, and the slide. Thinking of that particular track taking us into some remote places and spaces, thinking of the loved ones we have around us, and the beauty still unfolds regardless of what. And the bottom line is having respect for each other and Mother Nature.

0: The Beatles, oh, bloody blah da. That was a big hit when I was in kidnappies. I do remember that one well, just the growing up, I'll say that. I noticed the Cams had put out a mid-release. They celebrated 40 years on Friday just gone of their being around an emerging of two health places. Come out of Brahms, of course, and CAMHS has given it the growth it has over the years, establishing in with other medical services that have been established as well. We've noticed a growth around the Kimberley with the healthcare of Indigenous people now being a number one priority with our very, very own medical specialists and professionals out there. And it's trained up many young ones to be medical practitioners. You only have to walk into any of the medical centres around the Kimberley and be given the utmost respect, treated with care and the professionalism of their work is just outstanding. CAMHS has been the big buddy that's emerged a little later than Brahms, but really has given the guidance as the top medical administrative body for the region, and linking in with other medical bodies around the country. They've established themselves as one of our country's peak organizations, and I dare say nobody can forget the time of COVID. If it wasn't for CAMHS and the CEO who's there, Vicky O'Donnell, at the time, blowing the whistle about their concerns with COVID getting amongst Aboriginal people, we wouldn't have noticed the closures around the state that we did. In fact, their concerns very much triggered the actions of the state governments, and the state government really took notice of the Indigenous centres around the state and their leadership to take and guide the rest of the state through this time of uncertainty. So with all of the partnership stakeholders, they just really would like to thank all of those that have been involved in building this fabulous service that will keep evolving. And we've noticed that over the years there's been many that has been a part of the staffing over the years. And, well, who could forget Lulu McKenna, Louise McKenna, probably the oldest staff member of the Kimberley Aboriginal Medical Services, and she's still going.
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0: The Zac Brown Band sounds like, oh, he's having a good old time. Knee deep, plenty of water around. There's been big tides, and if you're going to be out and about there, remember to slip, slop, slap, seek and slide. Wherever you're going to be around at the Kimberley, even one can burn in 31 degrees, especially if you're one of the fair variety. Also, be crockwise, whatever you're going to be getting up to around the water and even around rivers. Crocs like to go up there just to clean themselves up a little bit and to find a mate this time of year. Yes, that kind of weather, isn't it, with the build-up and the wet season just around the corner. Also, most of you would have heard about the fracking at the Beetaloo Basin in the Northern Territory. It was a conversation I had a little earlier on in reference to the Northern Territory Protection, Environmental Protection Authority, wanting to build a big pipeline, or there it, assessing it, shall I say, not building, assessing it, assessing this big pipeline, which is 1,561 kilometers. This pipeline will go from the Beetaloo Basin through to the main gas hub in Queensland on the eastern seaboard there. The country it's going to have to go through, there'll be a lot of damage to all of the natural course of what's on country there. If you want to have a say on the feasibility that could influence whether that pipeline goes ahead, because the Beetaloo Basin has up to 200 times the amount of gas that Australian householders use in a year. So that's a lot of gas there. But it's not viable unless they put this big pipeline in from the Beetaloo Basins. And if you're going to respond, you've only got a couple of days to do it. And you've got until the 15th of October, 11:59 Eastern Standard Time to do your bit in just having a look and checking out the assessment, because that's what the Northern Territory Environmental Protection Authority are doing. Simply assessing this big pipeline. There's so much damage that'll cause this. On the other hand, so much gas in there. So have your say by the 15th of October, which is only a couple of days away, Eastern Standard Time, 11:59. So what, we're 3 hours behind? Think about getting your thoughts recorded by about, what, say, 8 o'clock at night. 9.
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0: Here's the Eagles.

You're in the East Kimberley, perhaps, well, Sydney, Con, or find a cool spot under a tree, nicely, and nothing but cool conditions here, with maybe a little bit of wet rain for relief a little later for folks around parts. Keep in mind that's when road conditions also do change quite quickly with a little bit of wet stuff there. Looking good on the Gibberba Road, that's open to all vehicles from Leonard River through to the Wyndham Turn. Maybe you're thinking of heading into the Northern Territory. Looks all right. Great Northern Highway there from Sandfire through to the Wyndham Turn, and then you've got to jump on the Vic Highway, and that's what takes you out of town and into the Northern Territory. For further information on road conditions around the top end, ring 1-800-246-199. Also, know that they've had a little bit of rain around parts there, so road conditions can be interesting on those unsealed roads, as there are here in the Kimberley. Talking about Beetaloo Basin and the fracking there, ooh, it's hard to imagine. That's pretty much in around the heart of the country. That is, isn't it? WA, Queensland, states on either side, and then you've got that Beetaloo Basin area just up from Alice Springs, between Alice Springs and Darwin. Think about that one and make your thoughts be known to the Environmental Protection Authority, the Northern Territory Environmental Protection Authority, because they're assessing that big pipeline from the centre, well, Beetaloo, to head to the gas grid in Queensland on the eastern seaboard there. That's going to travel 1,561 kilometres.

0: aren't they cute? Oh, they've grown up since. Beautiful track there, Olingi, Olingi. That's the little piggies, Sandy Dan in company with you. True story, that is. I remember being so scared of that dog. And many of us kids were just so frightened. That's the old room as it was. I can't believe the amount of buildings noticeable that's coming down or being replaced. It seems like slowly, slowly, slowly we're losing the old room character, especially with some of those really, really old houses.
1: Feeling itchy? You might have scabies. That's what I am. It's nasty when I get under your skin, eh? Hi, I'm Sarko the Scabies Mite. I like to hide in places like your clothes and towels and dig into soft skin to lay my eggs. It's mainly at nighttime when you get itchy. And guess what? When you scratch, you help spread my baby bugs all over your body. Clever, eh?
2: 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And make sure I always wash my hands and wash my body every day. We'll wash our towels and sheets and put our mattresses out in the sun. And just in case, we'll do it all over again in 7 days.
1: Gee, you're clever. Bye!
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0: It's nearly halfway through the month, isn't it? It's so weird that it's just come and gone. And already they've set dates for just early Christmas get-togethers in November with the Chinatown traders, and it's not going to happen in Chinatown Sip and Shop. It'll be happening at the Broome Civic Centre. They've already set that date up for around the 20th of November, and it even seems like the markets at Circle House has been set for the 26th. Firstly, for those that want to recognise the hard work others have done in our community with community acknowledgements for Citizens of the Year to be announced at that big brekkie on the 26th of January at Town Beach. You're going to need to get your nomination forms in by the end of the month. Quick Stakes, Young Person, Citizen of the Year to be recognised. Also, our elders and a hardworking group as well in our community that's always been there, putting their backs into everything. Other than the lines and all of that, they do some fabulous work. Maybe they

0: What an awesome take on Flame Trees by Jessica Mulvoy. Gorgeous, isn't it? We're at the top end of the program, the pointy end, one would say. Oh, it's been a pleasure being with you once again. I hope you're enjoying your day and making the most of it. We got to live every day, because that'll cover the lifetime on it. Life goes by when we're being busy, and that's what you can exactly do, is just make the most of it, try and find things to help others as much as ourselves. Grab those road conditions if your travels are taking you further. There's still a lot of visitors around, maybe taking advantage of a quieter time now as we head into the build-up. I'll talk to you again tomorrow morning.
1: G'day, George Negus here. 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It's deadly.
0: Yes, and we'll be heading across the country. It'll be PM by then.
2: Ooga, chaka, ooga, ooga, ooga, chaka.
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0: G'day, Francis Watson here, taking over your local radio station. Oh, and what's this button do?
1: Hey, that's the cough button, Francis.
2: Hello, I'm Adam Evans with the NIRS News. 16 and 17-year-olds will soon be able to get their hands on pepper spray in the Northern Territory. The teens will be able to buy the pepper spray at 11 approved NT firearms dealers. The CLP government will also introduce legislation to permanently legalise pepper spray after the Territory's 12-month trial. Chief Minister Leah Fnokiaro says the response to the trial has been fantastic. She says teachers will also be allowed to confiscate the spray under upcoming legislation. AI companies need to undergo independent safety checks and security agencies need early access to new models. They're some of the recommendations from a bipartisan parliament inquiry investigating the new technology. The committees also urged the federal government to review Australia's copyright laws after speaking to representatives from OpenAI, Google and Microsoft.
3: Those recommendations have just been received and the government will certainly give them consideration. It's good to see some bipartisan work happening in this space.
2: That's Labor Senator Murray Watt speaking on the ABC. The committee is set to hand down its final report next month. Yolngu man Yiwa McGrath has been sworn into the Northern Territory Parliament as the new member for Mulka. The 35-year-old registered nurse from Elko Island won the recent by-election for Labor following the resignation of independent MP Yingu Guila. Mr. McGrath says he wants to give young Yolngu people a stronger voice and improve housing and health for Aboriginal people in remote communities. Football Australia has condemned fans who booed during the Welcome to Country at the Australia Cup final in Melbourne over the weekend. Some footy fans booed as Uncle Colin Hunter Jr. delivered the welcome to country before the match between South Melbourne and Melbourne Victory on Saturday. Football Australia says the behaviour was disrespectful and it doesn't reflect the values of the sport. Victoria Sports Minister and Melbourne's Lord Mayor has also criticised the fans involved. Communities across the US are commemorating Indigenous Peoples Day. The day was created as an alternative to Columbus Day to celebrate the proud history of Native groups across the country and highlight their ongoing fight for sovereignty and struggles with colonisation. Champion of Indigenous rights and member for the Turtle Mountain Band, Chippewa, Leonard Peltier, has told the independent US news program Democracy Now! It's an important day.
4: We want our freedom. Indigenous Day is another day for us to express these feelings, to let the world know that we're still here and we're going to stay here. You're not going to get rid of us.
2: And thousands of properties are still without power in Central Australia after yesterday's severe storms. Emergency services received dozens of calls for help in Alice Springs, where winds of up to 100 kilometres an hour damaged homes and brought down trees and power lines. NT's power provider, Power on Water, says crews work throughout the night to complete repairs, but it can't provide an exact estimate for when electricity will be restored. Residents are being warned to stay away from fallen power lines, with more severe storms possible across Central Australia today. Some homes could be without power for days. We'll have more coming up next.
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2: To sport and in cricket, Australia is in a strong position with one day to play in the first test against South Africa in Durban. The Australians need six more wickets to win, while the hosts need to score another 319 runs to claim an unlikely victory. They'll resume on 4 for 102. Paceman Josh Hazlewood has taken 2 wickets, while Matt Renshaw has claimed his first test wickets. If you have any stories that you'd like to share with us, you can send us an email to news@nirs.org.au. That's news@nirs.org.au.
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Yes, welcome to the show. Bull and Matty here on BBM 98.7 FM. I thought I'd do something different today on the show, and I'll just play you a minute deadly music. That was Thomas Loth. Shout out to Bulla Thomas, who's a local here in Gimoy country and also part of bands that he also make music with. And big ups to you, Bulla, for solo act and with your band. That was Spread My Love Across the Sky. He came in live on the show and performed that live and direct for you, Deadly Mob, via the National Dennis Radio Service. That was a couple of years ago. He works closely with the Cuzzy there, J.O. If you don't know who J.O. is, that is Jordan Oliver. He used to make music. I'm guessing probably still does writing. Big ups to you there, Cuz. And we also had N for Joe with beautiful Wada Wab Wab. I hope I said that right. Wad G. And Zipporah with White Flag. We got two new tracks from local talent here in Gimoy, who goes by the name of Jay Woody. I'm going to play for you soon, and you can let us know what you think of this new artist, Jay Woody. And also, we got a new track from, well, it's not a new track, it's an old track from Bulla Lighter, aka Doggy Dog. That's coming up for you, Mob, as well. And I hope everybody's having a good day as well, and hope you join the music as well. And we're going to rock you with this deadly track. It's called Program. I also did a track and to this same instrumental. And, you know, when you write a song, it's how you write it, because other people may write a different, totally different song to the same instrumental, and that's what Bulla Lighter did with this one. So check it out. Let us know what you think. Enjoy.

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3: Yo, yo, what's crack-a-lackin' your mob? 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Which way are you, mob?

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0: Yo, wait, which way? Welcome back to the show. It's your boy Bola Matty here on BBM 98.7 FM. What's your take on Jay Woody? Both ways. Both ways. Which way? Boom bang. You know how it do. New artist, check him out. Jay Woody. I believe might be first initial for his first name. Woody might be his last name. I don't know. Owner might be Andy Nagammon. But big ups to Jay Woody for those tracks. There's another three or four that I got to listen to. Did these ones first. Africa Remix. Have never heard that track before. That's Jay Woody. Local talent from around the way here in Gimwe. Let us know what you think. Check him out. I believe all his music is on Spotify, all platforms. You name it. Check him out. Have a listen. Coming up, we've got another daily track here featuring Bola Lighter, a.k.a. Doggy Dog. I thought I'd get him on this track for his hooks. I guess you could say he's like the late great Nate Dogg, but Australian version, Torres Strait version. Let us know what you think. She knows.
1: Yeah. RocketPro.com.

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98.7 FM. This is like Depth with that Deli track featuring yours truly. And that was a Deli combination to work with. Dizay on that track, Run the Streets. And I can't forget my baller there, Nugs 1 as well. Tropic Shit. Good song, good song. You can tell by the way wrote the song and, you know, the thought process that went into that beat. Hope you enjoy that one there as well. And can't forget Nuggets. Shout out to Nuggets and Shogun and also Young Flow for that Deli track. Just Want to Make Music. And we also had Bala Lada, a.k.a. Doggy Dog, with She Knows. Hope you enjoy that one there as well. And we got some others. We got J.O. We got two from J.O. One from Sipik Mungi. If you don't know who Sipik Mungi is, that is Little Mace's big bro. And we got the Monster Truck, a.k.a. KRKZ, with That's My Click. And this beat was Missy Elliott's beat. I'm a Bee, I believe the name of the track. And I had the thought process of making a song, and it turned out to be that song. So I think a couple of years later, a big artist in America did the same thing, and it blew up crazy.

And yeah, Sipik Mungi, welcome. And J.O. with Low Key. And Sand and Stone. So without further ado, I'll leave you with these daily tracks. And also, if you're just starting out in music, make sure you check out APRA MCOS. That way you sign up for free and you can start making royalties. So if your song gets radio airplay, you know what to do. This is Abolomatic signing off. You know we're doing the final. Get in, we dig in. Peace.

outside. 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I ain't doing that. People talking and thinking they know about me, but I know shit about me. 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
1: What's up, man?
0: Say yo, bro.
1: We need to keep this shit on low. 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
0: It's J-O, bruh.

Play the game. I don't even play by the rules, baby. It's J.O. Maddie. 100% bruh. You feeling me?

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I'm a

0: Hello, I'm Adam Evans with the NIRS News. 16 and 17-year-olds will soon be able to get their hands on pepper spray in the Northern Territory. The teens will be able to buy the pepper spray at 11 approved NT firearms dealers. The CLP government will also introduce legislation to permanently legalise pepper spray after the Territory's 12-month trial. Chief Minister Leah Fnocchiaro says the response to the trial has been fantastic. She says teachers will also be allowed to confiscate the spray under upcoming legislation. AI companies need to undergo independent safety checks and security agencies need early access to new models. They're some of the recommendations from a bipartisan parliament inquiry investigating the new technology. The committees also urged the federal government to review Australia's copyright laws after speaking to representatives from OpenAI, Google and Microsoft.
1: Those recommendations have just been received and the government will certainly give them consideration. It's good to see some bipartisan work happening in this space.
0: That's Labor Senator Murray Watt speaking on the ABC. The committee is set to hand down its final report next month. Yolngu man Yiwa McGrath has been sworn into the Northern Territory Parliament as the new member for Mulka. The 35-year-old registered nurse from Elko Island won the recent by-election for Labor following the resignation of independent MP Yingya Guila. Mr. McGrath says he wants to give young Yolngu people a stronger voice and improve housing and health for Aboriginal people in remote communities. Football Australia has condemned fans who booed during the Welcome to Country at the Australia Cup final in Melbourne over the weekend. Some footy fans booed as Uncle Colin Hunter Jr. delivered the Welcome to Country before the match between South Melbourne and Melbourne victory on Saturday. Football Australia says the behaviour was disrespectful and it doesn't reflect the values of the sport. Victoria Sports Minister and Melbourne's Lord Mayor has also criticised the fans involved. Communities across the US are commemorating Indigenous Peoples Day. The day was created as an alternative to Columbus Day to celebrate the proud history of Native groups across the country and highlight their ongoing fight for sovereignty and struggles with colonisation. Champion of Indigenous rights and member for the Turtle Mountain Band, Chippewa, Leonard Peltier, has told the independent US news program Democracy Now! It's an important day.
2: We want our freedom. Indigenous Day is another day for us to express these feelings, to let the world know that we're still here and we're going to stay here. You're not going to get rid of us.
0: And thousands of properties are still without power in Central Australia after yesterday's severe storms. Emergency services received dozens of calls for help in Alice Springs, where winds of up to 100 kilometres an hour damaged homes and brought down trees and power lines. NT's power provider, Power on Warner, says crews worked throughout the night to complete repairs, but it can't provide an exact estimate for when electricity will be restored. Residents are being warned to stay away from fallen power lines, with more severe storms possible across Central Australia today. Some homes could be without power for days. We'll have more coming up next.
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0: To sport and in cricket, Australia is in a strong position with one day to play in the first test against South Africa in Durban. The Australians need six more wickets to win, while the hosts need to score another 319 runs to claim an unlikely victory. They'll resume on 4 for 102. Paceman Josh Hazlewood has taken two wickets, while Matt Renshaw has claimed his first test wickets. If you have any stories that you'd like to share with us, you can send us an email to news@nirs.org.au. That's news@nirs.org.au.
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10: And through that opportunity, there's the opportunity to partner, but not the old traditional processes of partnership. A partnership that's on our terms and conditions, where we are in control of the outcomes. And we let them know that straight up, that if they want to partner with us, they have to accept our objectives. They have to accept our principles, our protocols.
11: Dale Rusker on his decades of advocacy for Aboriginal people on Minjeribah. This is Speaking Out. I'm Larissa Berendt. I recently had the chance to spend some time on Minjeribah or North Stradbroke Island and was able to meet some remarkable people. Dale Rusker, one of the elders on the island, really stood out to me. He's been a staunch leader in the Aboriginal community for decades, whose presence on the island really shines through. And when you hear him speak, you'll see why. More recently, Dale has been serving as chair of the Quandamooka Healing and Justice Strategy. It was launched earlier this year in an effort to improve justice outcomes for First Nations people. Justice Reinvestment is a community-led holistic approach which focuses on early intervention and alternative education strategies. I sat down with Dale to chat about the Justice Reinvestment Project and a range of other issues facing the Aboriginal community on the island. I might get you to start just by telling us who you are, like introducing yourself and where you grew up and a little bit about your childhood.
10: Yeah, my name's Dale Rusker. I'm Gurumpul General, Yagrabul and Ngunnawal Gubbi Gubbi Guri. I started my life at Wamal with my great-grandparents and my Morton family, living in a kinship family. I'm also part of the Rusker family. And, yeah, how much do I say about life and growing up?
11: Tell us a little bit about what your childhood was like. What did you like doing? You know, what did you enjoy?
10: Wamal for us. Well, Wamal was one of the fringe camps, one of the 22 fringe camps that existed throughout Queensland under the Protection Act. And we depended on a creek for our water. We drew water daily from a creek. We had no electricity. We had a little old wooden house that was that was owned by my great-grandparents after they relocated to Wamal from Myora Mission. And they raised their own children there, and they raised around about 8 or more of the grandchildren, and I was the first and the last great-grandchild raised by them. And it was a beautiful life living at Wamal, and I have a lot of memories of that time and family visiting regularly and how the house would just swell up with numbers and tents would appear all around our little sand yard and how we'd go out and we'd have family days out collecting quompies and oysters and mud crabs and how that was part of my normal life, just to go out with my granduncles and get our food from the surrounding marine environment. And fishing was a big part of our life, and we'd be catching them by lines, and we'd also be looking out for the fishermen when they were fishing with nets, and grew up going out and helping fishermen when they were there net fishing and taking home sugar bags full of fish to feed family. And yeah, great life. I feel so privileged that I was able to have it and be a part of my great-grandparents' generation. And we moved out of Wamal in 1972 because my old grandparents, Nanny and Grampy, were too old to walk the distance in and out from Dunwich to Wamal daily. And we moved a year before I started primary school over the road at Dunwich. And we moved into a government-supplied house in Finnegan Street. And I later found out that that time for us was important, and for my old Nan and Gramp especially, to have a modern house with modern amenities, but also for my old Nan because it was nice and close to the school. And Those houses that we moved into, they originally built 6 houses in Dunwich for our people, and they tried to shut down our one mall or our Mupi Mupi Pa. And I found out some years later that they built those houses using Aboriginal welfare funds, stolen wages, and the local government donated land back, stolen land, and our people ended up becoming rental tenants, and we're still rental tenants in that house 6 generations later.
11: So I'll get into some more questions about your background and how you feel about country, but I just wanted to ask you, given the connection you have to this place, can you just share with us how you felt yesterday with the activities of going out and being out there and all the young ones? Just obviously we've captured it on film, but I just wondered if you could share how it felt for you and what you loved about yesterday.
10: Oh, it was fantastic. It was a great day and it was good to see mob show up, but it took a lot of effort just to get to the day. And that's sort of a bit of a common, I suppose, with a lot of the challenges we face. And it was just a start and a lot to come because of how much threat our bay faces and what we've already seen across a few generations of lifetime and what we know is coming. And our people have always done that, tried to counter what's occurring by way of destruction or desecration of place, and we use self-determination as our means. And sometimes we've got to face major challenges and we've got to draw on resilience and we've got to use our ability to display resistance so that we can face those challenges, and hopefully the challenges don't become too severe, and a lot of times they do when there's consequences due to political and legal processes, but we're prepared to face them as well. And yeah, it was a fantastic day and it was great to see so many young people being a part of it, and yeah, look forward to seeing it continue.
11: You spoke about some of the racism that's been a part of the experience of living here. It's been a part of the experience of the community and the consequences of that. But I wonder if you could just perhaps give a bit of a sketch of what you think some of the issues are that the community are facing presently.
10: Oh, the obvious obstacles is Australians and their assumption of superiority over our people as original owners and their belief of us being inferior, and how they assume that due to race, they have privileges that are greater than ours as the original first law owners of this country. And that's the biggest difficulty. And somehow they have to see the reality of their complicity due to the fact that they're part of a colony that invaded and stole and have generated a lot of wealth on the cost of loss of our people. And the only way that can be resolved is if they agree to our processes, similar to what we're doing on the island here, and they see the importance of decolonisation. But then decolonisation needs to ensure that First Nation sovereignty is valued for the worth and the importance of what it is.
11: And what do you see as the strengths the community has at the moment?
10: Community strengths. Sadly, most First Nations communities have been hurt so hard that they so willingly accept subordinates and the need to comply with the administration of ourselves through the colonial frameworks. And in amongst that, resilience and resistance has survived in a few. And it's the few that become the anchors for the rest. And they also become the teachers for the rest to share with them and to show them ways that are far better than the ways that they've been forcefully subjected to just have to accept.
11: Lovely. Now, Pakeri says that you've got a lot to say about a lot of the programs, so I'm going to just swap on over with her.
10: I'd like to say a little bit about what happened before it come to me.
12: Sure.
13: Yeah.
10: Yeah.
13: Mm-hmm. Yep. Do you want to kick off with that then, and then I'll jump in?
10: Yeah. Well, I've got to acknowledge my elders. I've got to acknowledge quite a few of my elders, and like my Morton elders were very valuable and important to me, and errors that they had to survive, they were real challenges. Surviving the undeclared wars that were fought and started here in Queensland on our country, surviving that era that followed for the next 70 to 80 years of genocide, where the majority of our natural population was annihilated. They then, in their surviving, showed the strength to maintain the dignity of our being original First Nations people. And they done it with pride. And then throughout the four or five generations or so that followed invasion on our country, their resistance allowed them to take the challenges back to the colonial society and their political and legal structures and systems. And by the time it got to my mother and her generation, she'd already learnt a lot from the elders before her. And through her displays of resilience and resistance, she didn't just teach our people here, she helped teach a people nationally. And when I look back at the things my mother was involved in from a very young age, and I worked that age out, she started her political activism at about the age of 23 in the lead up to the establishment of the 1972 Tent Embassy in Canberra. But there was these words that she always sort of drummed me with that echoes in my ears, and it's become part of my conscience and my soul. And she used to say quite often, "Boy, you need to walk the walk before you talk the talk." And then she'd follow that on by saying, "And you need to know and understand what it feels like to be on the front line." And it took me a long time to learn what that meant. And in the walking of the walk, she meant you need to live it. You need to know what you live in. You need to understand it. And from walking it and living it, you need to then learn how to talk it, to talk it for what it truly means and what it represents. And then after you've walked it and after you've talked it, you've got to have the courage and the pride to be on the front line, to face it no matter what. And that's become the most important principle of my conscious state of being, that what my mother taught me, and I need to recognise her fully for it, and that's Donna Marie Rusker.
13: So when you think about the history that you've just shared and in recent years the identification of the need for a justice and healing strategy, can you speak to how that history has led to the identification of the need for the work that's going on right now with elders?
10: Yeah, well, pursuit of justice isn't something new for us. It's something that's been happening for probably four or five generations now. And it started from our ancestors' defence against invasion and those original undeclared wars that were fought here on our country that spread out all over Queensland and all around Australia. And then there was the era of my great-grandfathers who weren't taught the Western ways of knowledge systems and education, but they taught themselves. They taught themselves to understand the moral principles of this new race's being, and they started targeting their religious beliefs. And like my great-grandfather, well, great-great-grandfather Mookin and his brother, Uncle Tommy, they used the Bible as a weapon. and they challenged the moral ethical beliefs of the colonisers to get better outcomes for themselves as First Nations people. And then I look at the time of my great-grandparents' existence throughout Aboriginal protection in the mission, and they just refused outright to accept that draconian administration, and they challenged it continuously over and over. Then when we get to the more recent times, that was around the beginning of my life, I see and I look back on their efforts again in challenging injustice. And like my Ruska elders too, Auntie Kath and her son Dennis, and the role they played in the Whakatse era, the Freedom Ride that led up to the 67 referendum. And like I mentioned, my mother's role in the tail end of that, also the 1972 Ten Embassy establishment. But then my mother's role at all of the major games that have been held in our country, the Commonwealth or Stalinwealth Games, as we see them, the Olympic Games, like we've got the 2032 Games coming up. And they weren't there welcoming them. They weren't there celebrating. They were there protesting against injustice. And then in my mother coming back to country in the 80s, she brought back that defiance of resistance, and she helped our people understand the importance of our rights, which led to our efforts then to pursue recognition of those rights. And we seen Mabo, and we established our movement around rights, paralleling Mabo's. We seen Mabo overturn the doctrine of terra nullius in the High Courts of Australia, the foundation of all common law, the foundation of all injustice in this country. Even though it was overturned, we still exist in this state of terra nullius as first people of this land. So when the justice reinvestment opportunity come and we were successful in our partnership with the Federal Attorney General and Department of Justice, and that's a bit funny in its own when you think about it, Federal Department of Justice and Attorney General partnering with First Nations people for justice reinvestment, we decided that we couldn't just address solely the disadvantage and the harm of the injustice of the national carceral systems and the disproportionate overrepresentation of First Nations people within those institutions without identifying and trying to address all aspects of injustice that our people have been historically subjected to due to racism and due to colonial privilege.
13: And one of the important parts of the justice and healing work that we're doing is around collaborative partnerships. So can you share with us what is meant by collaborative partnerships and maybe share some of those that have already commenced?
10: Yeah, well, if we look at government's efforts and we look at things like the Royal Commission into Aboriginal Deaths in Custody in 1991 and the 336 recommendations made without one being implemented, and over 600 First Nations people dying in custody since that inquiry until now. We look at the closing of the gap policy and how that was supposed to be about decreasing our disadvantage, and we know from recent studies the objectives of the closing of the gap aren't being met. And then we look at things such as the reconciliation processes that are supposed to be occurring in this country. And I started thinking about these things as they started to happen. And things like reconciliation, like for many, it has meaning. And it's about addressing all these our mob that are suffering from being stolen generations, being displaced and dispossessed as well. But for the majority of Australians, it's merely an opportunity to appease their own moral conscious state of guilt by giving hugs and saying that they're committed. In reconciliation, they've never asked us what it is that needs to be reconciled fully. There's no offers of any form of restitution or recompense for the price of loss that we've had to pay generationally. I then welcomed them to step up beside our people and walk in our people's struggles journey to a place that's better than the place that we've been forced to exist in generationally. And through that opportunity, there's the opportunity to partner, but not the old traditional processes of partnership, a partnership that's on our terms and conditions, where we are in control of the outcomes. And we let them know that straight up, that if they want to partner with us, they have to accept our objectives. They have to accept our principles, our protocols. And we've seen a lot of people lining up to partner with us because of it. And through those partnerships, we're telling them, it's not just about yourselves. If you're going to partner with us, you need to ensure that there's a lot of value in it for us, a lot of value in it for our young people. For example, with the research partnerships and the universities, instead of it just being us give a support letter to them to go and conduct research on our country and our place, and this comes from a history where we as First Nations people were the most research going. Archives are full of research about our ancestors. But instead of that, we'll tell them what the research priorities are, what we see happening around us. And we tell them why we need their scientific research to verify our reasons, our beliefs. And in doing it, and in their funding applications, not just seek funding to pursue your own objective, seek funding to offer scholarships, cadetships, university degree studies, research opportunities for our young people.
13: And we're progressing, or Elders are progressing, collaborative partnerships with Cleveland High. And can you speak to some of the initiatives that through the Elder-led engagements with Cleveland High they've initiated at the school?
10: Yeah, well, we started understanding some time back that the Western framework of education, in a sense, was a fiction. And for myself, as a young man going to school, being taught Captain Cook discovered this country. It was peaceful settlement. The Aborigines, they didn't care, more or less. They just let us have it. That was all part of a lie. And then we know that that framework and how it functions, and we just look at the history of Western education from the days of the mission. My great-grandparents' generation weren't allowed to be educated. My grandparents' education were allowed to receive a grade 3 education. By the time it got to my mother, she was the start of the era where our people were entitled to secondary education. Her younger cousins were the first First Nations people allowed to benefit from university education. But the framework and the systems never changed. And we also know from recent times that if our young people encounter expulsion or suspension at least 3 times throughout their entire education journey, that increases their own likelihood to over 85% of encountering the harmful criminal justice systems. So the Cleveland High example, the principal agreed to create a First Nations unit to allow for one of our own to become the head of curriculum for that unit. Then for a whole First Nations team to be established under her to start the reforms through Indigenising curriculum and changing the way education occurred within the box of the Western framework. So it allows for us to play a big role as elders and connection to country and continuing practice of principles of cultural values has become an important part of that education to ensure that our young people are realising the importance of their self-worth and their self-pride. And we've seen big changes. And the Nexus program that we run here in this building is one example of the evidence where all of the most extremely disengaged young people, which is the majority of ours, don't even want to go to school, and given this opportunity to attend school 1 or 2 days a week on country, and knowing that they're surrounded by their people. And then last year's graduation of the first of the Nexus initiatives, students, we seen those students that were all 9, 10 students step up and say, if this Nexus goes on for 11 and 12, we'll complete our senior studies. And that's evidence. That's evidence of success. And again, we're only at the beginning of it. We're working with the local primary, the local secondary. We've seen at the local primary level, where as a result of 4 or 5 years of effort and our community, our young parents establishing a guru group to advise education, more or less forced Queensland Ed to recognise the need, supported the consultation within community to where we now have a local community education body, a formal body to advise how education occurs for our young people throughout their educational careers. And they're big things, and they're not just for us here. They're big examples for mob across this entire country.
11: That's Dale Rusker, Gorrimpul man and elder in the Aboriginal community of Minjerribar or North Stradbroke Island. Outside of his advocacy, Dale is also a talented woodworker, and I got to see some of his handiwork while on the island. You'll hear more from Dale Rusker after some music from Coloured Stone. This is Speaking Out. I'm Larissa Berendt.

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0: On this episode of Speaking Out, I'm joined by Aboriginal Elder Dale Rusker. He's been staunch in his advocacy for the Aboriginal community on Minjerribah, or North Stradbroke Island, and it was a privilege to be able to sit down with him for an interview and to hear his perspective on what is important to him and his community. Okay, well, we meet again. I think you were going to start off by talking a bit more about justice reinvestment.
3: Yeah, that's right. Yeah. For us as a community, we spent a couple of decades being tied up in rights pursuit. And as I mentioned earlier, that caused us a lot of conflict and division. But elders come to a realisation 5 or 6 years ago that we were neglecting our youth. And it resulted from our youth doing what children do on holidays, and like we've seen that all this morning, and the high levels of energy, but they were getting in trouble with the police as a result. And elders had to start doing cautioning with their youth because the police were running to us continuously. And we decided as a result of that, that there'd be a better alternative. And we started the school holiday programs. And we set up a range of initiatives in those programs. And the focus on all the young people through the school holidays programs is about prevention and getting them to see that there's more to do than to run around and end up getting in trouble with the police, which starts them into that system that eventually causes them harm. So we've been running those programs for about 5 years or so now, and we're expanding and we're getting a lot of other parties coming in and assisting, and it involves a lot of activities, some sporting activities, soccer, basketball. But we're trying to use culture as the influence of it all. And we know that we need to put a lot more emphasis on diversion. And that's where, through our school and our education efforts, we're looking at how diversion can be enacted while our young are still at an early age. But then we've still got the young ones that actually encounter the justice system, and diversion is a big thing for them as well, and we're still trying to work out the best ways to address diversion so it's accurate, and we're sort of building that into the elders' organisational structure. Then one of the hardest challenges we face is when our young experience incarceration repeatedly over several times, and they become affected by recidivism, how correction from a cultural perspective can work. And what we've decided as a result of that, on top of the strategy that we're developing, being a community-owned, led and developed alternative, is we need our own healing centre. And why that healing centre is important is if we look back on our own efforts over the decades, and how we've been able to establish our own service organisations from health to housing. When we incorporate those services, unfortunately, we have to incorporate them under structures that are foreign to our own, and similar to colonial structures. And then over time, we see a lot of our services then be overtaken by policies, procedures, and even in some cases, non-Indigenous people and their objectives. And when we look at things which is the most extreme effect for our young in their dysfunction from all sorts of traumas, and when we're facing suicide and the loss of our young people from suicide, we know that our services are totally failing. And it's something that we're promoting as being so absolutely necessary, to not expect our people that are suffering to just accept their suffering and realise it and go and ask for help. The approach we're taking is we're identifying where that suffering is occurring the most and what it's being caused from, and then going out to those people and finding them and trying to encourage them to make changes. So our healing centre will be a big thing for us as a people, and we're already in discussions about where a potential land base might be, because all of the mining leases on the island are expiring and native titles resuming. And we need to use these opportunities for our own self-identified needs. And we're going to have a healing centre, whether we get it soon or we get it later, we're going to get it. And at that healing centre, we're going to have all of the necessary services that our people need, starting with drug and alcohol rehabilitation, looking at all of the counselling that's necessary, all on site, hopefully all from First Nations people's involvement, First Nations experts, so it's acceptable to our people. Part of that also is having a halfway house for our people getting out of the carceral institutions, because a big problem we face at the moment is when they do get released and they're on parole, they have to have parole addresses, and sometimes they're barred from coming back to the island. And for them to get parole addresses on the mainland, it makes it very difficult, so their time in imprisonment increases until they've got all that resolved. A big problem with the current processes of the courts and the judicial systems is a lot of our mob that are affected have to make the choice voluntarily to go and seek reform and rehabilitation as their own need for correction. And a lot of our people exist in the state of denial. And what we're offering them is an alternative that they can have it on place, on country, while being a part of people and being a part of culture. And as well as that, we're looking at old cultural practice such as aquaculture as being an alternative for employment, because they all love the water, our people do. We've acquired one lease, commercial oyster lease. We've got a second oyster lease that we're in process of acquiring, and we're doing a community aquaculture business strategy at the moment, and then we hope from that we'll be able to access further funding from the ILSC that will allow us to commence. But while we're waiting, we're getting ready and we're acquiring the capital that we need to the best of our ability. And we just

examples of what we've achieved so far is a collaborative partnership with the Centre of Excellence, University of Queensland Centre of Excellence for Indigenous Futures. And the partnership that we've established with them is more or less the precedent for all other universities around how they can work with First Nations communities. And that partnership allows for a post-PhD student, which ended up being my daughter, to work full-time in community for the next 5 years, assisting us with all of the research needs we need to build our justice reinvestment and to collaborate in by gathering all the data that's necessary to support our needs. And as you know, these things take a lot of effort and takes a lot of commitment. And it's self-determination that we draw upon as the thing that gives us the motivation to pursue and achieve. For the elders, we do quite a range of initiatives. Another big thing that the elders do that relates back to decades, but more recent times, the state government's repeal of the Pathways to Treaty and the Truth-Telling and Healing Bill. And at the time of the elections, we'd just finished organising our community to commence our truth-telling. And it was very disappointing that our community didn't or weren't supported and given that opportunity, because it led to all of those that needed to share their truths having to retain those truths to themselves, and that causes sickness in its own. So through our efforts in the elders, we continue to pursue truth-telling, and we do it through our cultural awareness training programs and our anti-racism training programs. And we get government departments, university groups and religious groups and all sorts that come through and do our programs here on the island. And the focus of it is on our culture and our history as First Nations people, so that it broadens awareness about what we face as First People of this country. Truth-telling, we also used our opportunity in the arts. And we're in the second year, we just finished our second year of the Truth of Terrabulla Arts Camp. And we encourage First Nations artists to be involved in that process. And we share with them the history of our place, we share with them our culture. And we ask them then to use their various forms of art mediums to assist us in telling that truth. And we're hoping at the end of this year that we'll be using one of our prescribed body corporates buildings, being the Quampi Arts Centre, to host an exhibition of the last 2 years of truth-telling on Terrabulla artists. And it all ties together. And the other thing I needed to say, and it's been something I've believed in for so long, and it relates to what I mentioned the other day around treaty and how at the domestic level we don't stand a chance of getting any justice out of a treaty, and we've seen the example of that with the state's repeal of the opportunity entirely. And I've been saying this now for several decades to our own people. The first priority we need to do is reinstate in a contemporary form the ancient treaties that we held as the 800 tribes across many tens of millennia through unwritten law. And that's so important to us in our proudly claiming the identity of being First Nations. And then once we've done that amongst ourselves, I believe we can invite our Pacific neighbours into this treaty process with us. And I've experienced these things about three decades ago with First Nation American people and how they done it. And I'm teaching our young people that this needs to be given priority and commitment because of how unfair the justice systems are of the Commonwealth Nations, but also the United Nations. And we're seeing that at the moment with a lot of things. And once we treaty outside of this nation to our neighbours,

0: believe we can also extend those treaties out to all First Nations people around the entire world that have suffered the same sort of disadvantages as us here in this country as a result of colonialism. And where I see our people's journeys in academia now and that higher academics and what they can achieve, I see this other opportunity around the corner in the next several decades that I see as very possible. And it follows treaty, and I say this because of the injustice that exists at the international level through the United Nations and how the United Nations is made up of at least 56 colonial Commonwealth nations. So similar to the domestic level, we don't have a lot of just opportunity at the international level. So from our treaties, I believe our people, through commitment over these next several generations, with the support and commitment of other First Nations people internationally, we can establish our own international United Nations of First Nations people so that we re-establish our own international authority and international voice on behalf of our people. And I know things don't happen immediately, and a part of our efforts here on this island, like all First Nations people around the country, because justice moves so slowly, is we plan intergenerationally and we maintain that commitment across those generations. And sometimes it takes three or four generations before we achieve justice. So that's a very important objective to us as First Nations people, to shift us out of this state of subordinates, this state of suppression, back to a free state of sovereign consciousness and sovereign being.
1: When you talk about the justice reinvestment and all of the things that it achieves by doing the early intervention, it's of course the exact opposite of what the Queensland government's currently doing with locking up kids. And I wondered what your message would be to policymakers or people who think that tough on crime is the way to deal with these issues.
0: And that is an issue, tough on crime, because I understand what occurred throughout the first five to six generations of our people's being that resulted in the establishment of colonialism. And there wasn't really any judicial system in place to be tough on all of those crimes that were committed throughout that process. And I know through native title processes, as a past applicant, that through land use agreements, they expect us to legitimise the validity of the Commonwealth and the states and to free them of all liabilities, past, present and future, in relation to the acts committed against Aboriginal people and their place. And I also know from my understanding and my learning that Australia is an historical crime scene. And we've seen what's happened in recent times, like the Port Arthur massacre, the Bondi Beach massacres. They weren't the first massacres in this country. But we've seen the government's response to those things, the new gun laws coming in, the inquiry into the Bondi massacre and the hate against the Israeli people. Why can't they make these same sort of commitments for themselves to us as First Nations people? And the elders supported the Yurok community Walk for Truth. And we've had a lot of engagement with government over the years around the need for truth-telling so that Australia can understand the reality behind their pride. And if we look at historical crime and the fact that it's never, ever been addressed, and I believe it's deliberate, and if we compare it to now and this toughness on crime and how a lot of our people make up the majority of those incarcerated, who's going to accept the moral need for truth? Because if it's not accepted and it's not addressed, it's going to continue to cause animosity, resentment and rebellion. And that's what's causing a lot of what's going on now. And if they're going to be tough on one, they need to be tough on the other. And they need to commit to processes that are going to be about healing this nation and healing all of the harm and suffering that have been caused from processes that were legalised, such as genocide. And it's not going to happen overnight, but it has to happen if there's going to be true healing in this country for people. And like when we look at things happening now around immigration and all this emphasis on trying to decrease the number of immigrants to this country, the reality from the first law perspective is from 1788 to date, we have a country full of illegal immigrants because there's never been a treaty with our people. And our people are the first law people. And when they become a part of this country and knowing without a doubt due to evidence that this country is a historical crime scene, they inherit complicity as a part of the criminology of this country. And that's something that's got to be fixed if there's going to be a proper just and moral future for all Australians.
1: I have one more question, if you don't mind. It's on a slightly different thing, but it comes out of the justice reinvestment work that you're doing. You up for one more question? Great. I know that in some ways you've been starting the processes, but I wonder if you could share just in the time that the programs that you've been doing have been running, what are some of the positive things that you've seen come out of those programs in terms of their impact?
0: Oh, well, there's been quite a few, and like today is rowdy and wild as it was with all them young ones. That's one example. And they keep coming back. They keep coming back and they keep telling others. And it's not just our First Nations young. Our programs involve a lot of non-Indigenous young as well that come and participate. We see the positives in education, where young people want to continue now to complete their senior studies. We see the positives in their own self-pride and them openly saying, oh, yeah, I'm Aboriginal and I'm proud of it, and they wear their little shirts and everything else. We see so many positives coming out of it already. But we also see that we have a lot of challenges ahead. And the effects of intergenerational trauma and people's self-choice of medication, which results in substance abuse, elevates the harm and the trauma for themselves. And it's so embedded that we're still trying to find the solutions of how to address that. And it's very unfortunate that due to the extent of suffering that's been intergenerationally caused for us, that the reality is that we're going to still lose a lot, and we just need to look at our morbidity rates and our life expectancy. And that's really sad, and it's extremely sad when it's the people that aren't even in their 20s that are still teenagers and in their early 20s have no other choice due to the harshness and the brutality and the injustice of the systems that we face, that they have no other choice but to take their lives. So that's another thing we're focused on, and that's another reason why we're reinstating self-pride and self-worth in our young people, and we're using culture to do it. And we're hoping through all of these things that's part of our process holistically, we're going to see many more opportunities come than the opportunities that we've had in the past.
1: That's my conversation with Dale Rusker, Aboriginal Elder and Chair of the Quandamooka Healing and Justice Strategy on North Stradbroke Island. It was great to be able to spend some time with him on Minjeriba. That's the show for now. Join us again next time for more stories from across Indigenous Australia. Speaking Out is produced by Janaea Gibbs-Muir. Our senior producer is Jay McAllister. And as always, you can find us on social media via ABC Indigenous or on ABC Listen, along with our Titter Show Away, hosted by the fabulous Rudy Bremer. I'm Larissa Berendt, and this is Speaking Out.

0: Hello, I'm Adam Evans with the NIRS News. 16 and 17-year-olds will soon be able to get their hands on pepper spray in the Northern Territory. The teens will be able to buy the pepper spray at 11 approved NT firearms dealers. The CLP government will also introduce legislation to permanently legalise pepper spray after the Territory's 12-month trial. Chief Minister Leah Fnocchiaro says the response to the trial has been fantastic. She says teachers will also be allowed to confiscate the spray under upcoming legislation. AI companies need to undergo independent safety checks and security agencies need early access to new models. They're some of the recommendations from a bipartisan parliament inquiry investigating the new technology. The committees also urged the federal government to review Australia's copyright laws after speaking to representatives from OpenAI, Google and Microsoft.
1: Those recommendations have just been received and the government will certainly give them consideration. It's good to see some bipartisan work happening in this space.
0: That's Labor Senator Murray Watt speaking on the ABC. The committee is set to hand down its final report next month. Yolngu man Yiwa McGrath has been sworn into the Northern Territory Parliament as the new member for Mulka. The 35-year-old registered nurse from Elko Island won the recent by-election for Labor following the resignation of independent MP Yingya Guila. Mr. McGrath says he wants to give young Yolngu people a stronger voice and improve housing and health for Aboriginal people in remote communities. Football Australia has condemned fans who booed during the Welcome to Country at the Australia Cup final in Melbourne over the weekend. Some footy fans booed as Uncle Colin Hunter Jr. delivered the Welcome to Country before the match between South Melbourne and Melbourne victory on Saturday. Football Australia says the behaviour was disrespectful and it doesn't reflect the values of the sport. Victoria Sports Minister and Melbourne's Lord Mayor has also criticised the fans involved. Communities across the US are commemorating Indigenous Peoples Day. The day was created as an alternative to Columbus Day to celebrate the proud history of Native groups across the country and highlight their ongoing fight for sovereignty and struggles with colonisation. Champion of Indigenous rights and member for the Turtle Mountain Band, Chippewa, Leonard Peltier, has told the independent US news program Democracy Now! It's an important day.
2: We want our freedom. Indigenous Day is another day for us to express these feelings, to let the world know that we're still here and we're going to stay here. You're not going to get rid of us.
0: And thousands of properties are still without power in Central Australia after yesterday's severe storms. Emergency services received dozens of calls for help in Alice Springs, where winds of up to 100 kilometres an hour damaged homes and brought down trees and power lines. NT's power provider, Power on Warner, says crews worked throughout the night to complete repairs, but it can't provide an exact estimate for when electricity will be restored. Residents are being warned to stay away from fallen power lines, with more severe storms possible across Central Australia today. Some homes could be without power for days. We'll have more coming up next.
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0: To sport and in cricket, Australia is in a strong position with one day to play in the first test against South Africa in Durban. The Australians need six more wickets to win, while the hosts need to score another 319 runs to claim an unlikely victory. They'll resume on 4 for 102. Paceman Josh Hazlewood has taken two wickets, while Matt Renshaw has claimed his first test wickets. If you have any stories that you'd like to share with us, you can send us an email to news@nirs.org.au. That's news@nirs.org.au. News@nirs.org.au.
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7: That you can. 3:05 and welcome to the Drive Show here on AAA Murray Country. Great to have your company. Dub Zone, how you going, brother?
8: I'm going great. I'm great to be back again.
7: Yee-hoo! We're ready for a good one today. We've got a listener update coming up earlier on in the show. We've also got On Tomorrow and 1975, also trekking it back to 1990. And what have you got, brother?
8: What do I have? I have some yarns, like I was saying yesterday. I have some yarns from the Indigenous Wild Food and Cultural Festival. So very interesting stuff on around the context of Indigenous Business Month. So it's going to be very exciting.
7: Awesome. Before we go any further into the program, we acknowledge the traditional custodians of the lands of which we're broadcasting from and to, and pay our respects to elders past and present. Also acknowledging the continuing sovereignty of all First Nations peoples and mobs right across the lands. Binij Kunbuk by Blackrock Band will start it off today, but we do have William Prince on the way, a bit of Graham Parsons and Warrumpi Band. As per usual, it's not a drive show without a bit of Warrumpi Band. Here on AAA Murray Country, and welcome to the Drive Show.

0: Country Country, crossing over to the phones. Good afternoon.
1: Good afternoon, Clay.
0: Oh, g'day, Truckee Daz. How are you, mate? Oh, we've got Dubzone here today. Dubzone.
2: Hey, g'day, mate. How you doing?
1: Not too bad. How are you going?
2: Very good.
0: We're rocking and rolling today, brother. How are you?
1: Good. I haven't heard you before. And I can tell Ian's not there yet.
0: Yep,
1: Ian's
0: still off on leave, and we've had phone trouble the last couple of weeks. So Uncle Dusty was on for about a month, and now Dubzone. Yeah, no, we're having a good time, dude.
2: Yeah, I'm keeping the seat warm for him there, Trucker Dave.
1: Yeah, go ahead, please. Let's Stand Together by Ron Hyperion, please.
0: Which one's that? Let's Stand Together.
1: Ron Hyperion.
0: Got it. Warren H. Williams. We'll play it for you. Darren, here you go, brother.
1: Yeah, thank you. Yeah, and that's another thing too.
0: Yeah, mate.
1: So, for 1 month, I was trying to make a phone call. I went and caught the leaf for about now in the morning, now in the afternoon.
0: Yeah.
1: For a whole month, we've got nothing.
0: Yeah, see, we've had trouble with the phones at the moment. We're trying to get them up and running. They run an old computer. They go through an old computer, so we'll get that figured out, dude.
1: Yeah, no, that's right. I thought to myself, don't tell me
0: you're
1: trying to ignore me.
0: No, mate. No. All good, brother. We'll catch you later, eh?
2: Stay safe.
1: Okay. Thank you.

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0: Merle Haggard with Things Aren't Funny Anymore here on Triple A Murray Country. Before that, Graham Parsons and William Prince with For the First Time, and Warren H. Williams for Truckee Daz calling up there before. That song there, Merle Haggard, Things Aren't Funny Anymore, that was for Nana Fran, who called up earlier today, and she was talking about trying to get all of her clothes sorted because she packed all of her clothes into shipping containers for the move that she had. And then it was a case of all of the removalist fellas taking the clothes out to stick in between furniture and stuff to, you know, pack the load in better. So she's flat out trying to find all these clothes that she needs.
1: Oh, no. So she put it in, like, where she could find it.
0: Yeah.
1: That's the worst.
0: They took it out and they, you know, they did a set. They eventually have to take all that furniture out and then try and find, you know, her favourite shirts.
1: Oh, darn.
0: And get, yeah, I know, right? How's that? Anyway, it was a great call. She was talking about she's busy laying tiles at the moment, and she's off to Fiji soon. She's a first time going overseas too.
1: Seems really active.
0: Yeah. So it's going to be an awesome trip for to go over to Fiji. And when you go over there, you say Siang and Alenga, which is no worries or no problem. Siang and Alenga, Nana Fran, no problem, and that's for sure. And she wants Marshall Watego to give her a drive, not behind the wheel, but like a drive in the truck at some point, because she's a trucker at heart, which is beautiful, eh?
1: Oh, nice.
0: Love that. We love you, Nana Fran. We're going to play some Jimmy Little, 6 Days on the Road for you coming up next. This is the trucker's itch, this song.

0: Drive Show. Dub Zone, what do we got coming up in the next hour?
1: What do we got coming up in our next hour? Well, I'll tell you, we have an ex-AFL player turned artifact maker, corresponding with Indigenous Business Month. Also a hip-hop artist turned fashion designer. So very interesting stuff.
0: Mm-hmm. Sounds good. A couple of audio grabs too that you got over the weekend at
1: exactly.
0: Wild Foods.
1: Yep, that's exactly right. That's what I'm talking about.
0: Done and done. Joey Lee Wagtail coming up next, and we'll see you in the next hour here on Triple A Murray Country.

Bernard Fanning there, Triple A Murray Country. We're driving you home. We've got William Barton on there before as well, and we had Coloured Stone and Rachel Fahim as well. We're driving you home for the

0: Hello, I'm Adam Evans with the NIRS News. Alice Springs residents are being warned of further thunderstorms as emergency services continue to clean up after yesterday's wild weather. There were no reported injuries yesterday, but Assistant Police Commissioner James Gray Spence says people need to remain vigilant.
1: In the next 48 hours, the system will still be hanging around southern parts of the NT, potentially further out west of Alice Springs. But for now, for the next 24 hours, let's stay vigilant, let's stay focused, let's keep looking after each other and be prepared for more weather this afternoon and stay alert through Secure NT and the official channels.
0: Yesterday's thunderstorms cut power to around 9,000 homes. Around 3,500 customers are still waiting to be reconnected. Learning traditional languages help First Nations people know who they are. That's what the CEO of the Australian Literacy and Numeracy Foundation, Anne Holland, says. The foundation's hosting a gathering of First Nations language experts this week in Darwin. Ms. Holland says the loss of traditional languages is a concern.
2: And that has very serious consequences for well-being of the members of the community. And particularly when you think about young people, we know that language and identity are very much linked to that. They're, you know, it's all part of that sense of belonging and self-worth.
0: A month after Australia recorded its weakest reading and maths results on record, Western Australia is moving to limit screen time in primary school classrooms. The state government has announced a six-month trial limiting screen time for children ranging from kindergarten to year two. 10 public schools taking part from next year will receive $50,000 in funding for classroom supplies. Premier Roger Cook says he wants classrooms to be places for conversation and questioning. He says devices shouldn't be the starting point of every lesson. A body found submerged in a cattle dip in northern New South Wales has been identified as missing woman Yvonne Weir, who went missing 8 months ago. The 73-year-old grandmother of 10 was last seen in Mwilimba in February before trail bike riders discovered her body at Terragon last Monday. Police say her family is devastated by the news, saying their grief is unimaginable. Her death is now being treated as a homicide. We'll have more coming up next.
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0: To sport and in the AFL, new North Melbourne defender Nick Blakey has apologised for events that led to the Sydney Swans suspending him for the season. The Kangaroos and Swans have finished a trade today that sends Blakey to North Melbourne in exchange for draft picks. Blakey was among five Swans players stood down for breaching the club standards in Melbourne after a win in August. In a statement, Blakey says he knows he needs to win back people's trust and he's thanked North Melbourne for helping him move forward and make a fresh start. The Swans say they wish him the best as he continues his career at the Roos. Meanwhile, the Chicago Bulls jersey Michael Jordan wore in the second game of the 1998 NBA Finals has found a new home. Hunt Auctions says a Miami real estate investor bought the signed jersey for $14 million, which is about 20 million Australian dollars. It's the most ever paid for basketball memorabilia. Michael Jordan scored 37 points in that game to lead the Bulls to a 93-88 win over the Utah Jazz. Now for a look at the capital city weather for tomorrow. Showers in Maganj and Brisbane with a top of 25. 19 and cloudy on Gadigal Country, Sydney, while it's 18 and partly cloudy on Ngunnawal-Gambri Country, Canberra. 16 and cloudy in Nam, Melbourne, and cloudy in Nipaluna, Hobart with a max of 16. A top of 20 and partly cloudy in Tundunya, Adelaide. A late shower around 32 degrees for Borloo, Perth. And a possible shower for Garamilla, Darwin with a top of 34. If you have any stories that you'd like to share with us, you can send us an email to news@nirs.org.au. That's news@nirs.org.au.
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6: Ripping into it here on Triple A Murray Country, the drive show home. Oh, we've got a good hour ahead, Dub Zone.
7: It always keeps my head banging, that little theme song.
6: Eh? It's good, eh? It's so deadly. It's called Mercury Blues. It's such a good song.
7: Let's go.
6: Oh, man. Actually, Dave Hole did a version of it up at the Gimby Muster a couple of years ago now, and it was like he had that whole place rocking with that song.
7: Yeah, right.
6: He plays it a lot at his live gigs, but, man, I've never seen such a cover of that song. It was brilliant.
7: Was it for Triple A there?
6: Yeah. That's why we were up there.
7: Ah, nice.
6: It was excellent. Yeah.
8: Lovely.
6: So what do we got coming up, bro?
8: What do we have coming up?
7: Wild Foods.
6: Oh, yeah, Wild Foods over the weekend.
7: Wild Foods and cultural. There's some yarns about some small business owners. Very motivational and inspiring stuff.
6: Mm-hmm. Awesome. Sounds good. We got Sue Ray coming up and also Dr. G Yunapingu coming up as well. But James Johnson Takes Me Back is going to start us off for this hour. Welcome to The Drive Show if you've just joined us.

0: That was Pick Me Up On Your Way Down by Del McCrory.
1: Love it. Here on AAA Murray Country, A Dubs. What have you got over there for us?
0: I've got a yarn. Anyway, I've got a question for you. I've got a question for your listeners. Have you ever dreamt about being a musician and traveling the world with your music? Or maybe you think you don't have a musical bone in your body. Whatever the case, we've all heard about and seen enough movies to know that, you know, the life of a musician is very, very inconsistent financially, turbulent at times, most of the time.
1: Yeah.
0: And sometimes require, you know, a second form of income just to keep the food on the table.
1: Mm-hmm.
0: Well, over the weekend, I went to the Indigenous Wild Food Festival and Culture Festival, and went there to go check the festivities out. Obviously the food, and also the music. And I did run into an artist called ZDC. Now, I don't know if your listeners know, but there's a group, a rainforest reggae group called Zenith, and he used to actually rap with those guys. So
1: True. He
0: was a rapper with the glasses and the hat.
1: Right on.
0: So I seen him here, and it's been a while since I seen him. And so I had to talk to him and, you know, see how he was going, because back then he was doing music. Now he's here. So I just asked him how his day was going, and here it is.
2: Yeah, good, brother. Been doing pretty deadly today. Liking the weather and liking the atmosphere down here, wouldn't I?
3: Yeah, awesome. Tell me, what are you doing here?
2: So I do a lot of urban wear, sunglasses, deadly trends for our mob to wear the urban wear. So coming from a musical background, I wanted to give out some apparel wear, some deadly wear that we can have of our own rather than wearing these other sports apparel, and just to have some deadly stuff for our mob.
3: Do you know if there's like much mob out there doing that kind of stuff?
2: I know that there's a few, and there's they are going around, mainly up in the North Queensland area, but so I've been doing this since 2018, and I've been travelling from far north all the way down to Sydney, all in southern areas and all across to WA, and as I go, I do see other mob popping up here and there and everywhere.
3: Yeah, now you mentioned ZDC, that you're also an artist as well too.
2: Yeah, so I first started my brand off the back of being an artist. So I wanted to do apparel merchandise for my artist name, ZDC. But then thinking about it, I went away and thought about it, and my uncle had a yarn with me. He said that, your culture is worth more than gold. So my main thing of my apparel and my clothing brand, I do a lot of gold. So that's how I infused it with culture is worth more than gold. So if you notice, if you see me around, you'll see Rippin' Nation, the brand, is in gold.
3: What's the importance of, you know, like having black businesses out there and also like in the public eye?
2: We create our own economy. So culturally, we always there for community. We give back, and then we go out and make money, and we're too busy spending out there. But if you come and spend on black community, you give it back to our black mob, our indigenous people here in Australia. But it's also owning our indigenous business. It's teaching our younger ones so they can have their dreams and own their businesses where they need to rise up and make their own money and make their dreams come true as well. So that's the importance.
3: Yeah, that's right. Do you have like some words of advice or encouragement? What would it be?
2: Well, first of all, I'll say it from this point of view first. Our elders, they fought hard and they fought long for our freedom. And they wasn't able to own businesses way back then, in the mission days. And they fought hard, as I said. And now we're in these days here, now we're able to own our own businesses. And that's the reason why, as I just mentioned before, for our young ones to own their businesses, create your own economy, and build and grow. And let's just keep teaching the young ones to own their own business, because they can get a long way with it, and you can do a lot with your businesses and just educating. Is a word of advice to the young ones that are listening: dream big and go chase it.
4: Yeah, I'm Brad Hooper, so Kuma Kunya man from southwest Queensland, Cunnamulla. connections on the Kuma mobs down the Garugas from my grandmother, Kunya's from my grandfather out in Cunnamulla area. And we're at the Wild Foods Festival and got our business here, Wandering Country, setting up a stall.
3: Now tell me a little bit about what you sell at your stall.
4: Yeah, so we've got two businesses mixed together. So we've got Katrina here as well. Katrina Lee does her stuff with Terrariums Aquascapes. She's also a marriage celebrant, so it widens our business scape. And then I do the cultural education through First Nations education, through artifacts, didgeridoos, bush tucker, bush medicine.
3: What an amazing day to come to, all the vendors and all the patrons having fun, all the kids running around. What do you think something like, you know, your stall and also all the rest of the stalls here, what do you think that brings to community?
4: I think it's pretty deadly. It brings pretty much everyone together. It's pretty much just like a gathering when you head back home, whether it's side business or family reunions. Because your local mob here, there's a couple of people that we met today that came from northern New South Wales, a few on the north side of Brizzy, and then you got people in storeholders next year that grew up just in the next suburb across. So you always run into people that you know, and mob just know mob.
3: How important do you think it is for small businesses like yourself, small Indigenous businesses like yourself, to be at events like this, and not only that, but also in the economical setting?
4: It depends on what size your business is, really. You've got a couple of businesses here that do more that clothing brand, and there's certain areas that they target, but you know, if you've got Indigenous businesses that are here, everyone's going to look at all different types of stuff that they want while you're here. So you get all your homemade stuff from the aunties like next to us here that do their own earrings, use Indigenous prints to make vests and kids clothing. And you got mine, which is sourced back home on country, brought here to sell at either this event or online or at a corporate level. And then you got the other smaller businesses that make homemade stuff, small stuff that paying the bills if they need to, and just expanding, like something to do after they're retired or something. Yeah,
3: yeah, yeah. Because I was just about to ask that, like, how'd you get started with your artifacts?
4: So for me, I chased the sporting dream at a young age till I was about 25. So I think for me it was just finding who I am, my Indigenous culture inside me. I knew I was from Cunnamulla, I knew I was Kuma Kunya man, but I couldn't find a didgeridoo. I knew how to play one. I wanted to learn how to go bush tucker, prove to myself that I am a black fella. If I go out bush, I can survive. Just started off like that, and then started selling didgeridoos on job sites when I was working in construction, and found out I was making more money doing that to builders than I was on my hourly rate. So I thought, well, maybe I'll try and turn it into business, and took off.
3: Yeah, man. So how does it feel owning your own business and doing what you do?
4: Yeah, it's like second best job after my last job playing AFL, but I never thought I'd find something that sounds really gambling way to say it, but makes you feel complete. Feels like you're doing what you're supposed to be doing. You're connecting with community, you're connecting with businesses, and I'm one of those ones I like to share, so I just tell them all the stuff that got me to get to where I am now, and just make it easier for their path to get there. So you're guiding, you're mentoring, and then I'm at that stage now where I'm free, where I get 3-4 job offers a day, so I'm picking and choosing. I don't have to sit there and stress about all the other stuff coming, and it's really good. It feels right and comfortable. Yeah.

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0: Jake Davey, No Good For Me. Sturgill Simpson before that, Life of Sin. And Creedence Clearwater Revival, Hey Tonight as well, and Neil Murray with Good Light in Broome. We're driving you home for the drive show here on AAA Murray Country. And Dub Zone. So tell us about, we played some audio there, a bit of the interview from the weekend.
1: So yeah. The brother Ron Hooper, just well-spoken and just so motivational and inspiring, you know. I think he was also pro AFL player as well too. So connections in there with the Brisbane Lions and also I guess the TOs around Goodna there. Mm-hmm. Awesome. And the first yarn that we had there was with Zammy Dan Coleman, ZDC, aka ZDC from Zenith band there. But yeah, awesome, very awesome. And it's a really hard one, that one there, when you talk about trying to turn music into business. I mean, there's so many things that come along with music, you know, and it's not just one thing. Mm. It's, so you know, you've got a couple of things that kind of carry it over into that. But speaking of music, the time is 4:46. This would be a bit round about the school drop-off time, right?
0: Yep, that's the one.
1: All right. I want to let your listeners know that AAA does have a community correspondence broadcast program happening for Aboriginal and Torres Strait Islander young people 16 to 26 years of age.
0: There you go.
1: And what they'll get is they'll learn to report, they'll learn to interview, podcast, broadcast, and create digital stories. Kind of like the same thing we're doing right here, right?
0: Yep.
1: And all the stuff they'll get, man, professional broadcast kit, media mentoring, and on-air radio opportunities, quite possibly with yourself as well. Mm-hmm. 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

0: Midnight Oil with the Dead Heart here on AAA Murray Country, and a bit of George Jones coming up next as well to take us to the Power Hour. We're already there. Dub Zone, we're already there, man.
1: We're already there. We've only got a couple of hours left.
0: 1 hour to go. Going back to 1990 and also going back to 1975. Also on tomorrow, we'll be having a yarn about all that coming up and more. And as mentioned before, George Jones coming up next here on AAA Murray Country.

0: Hello, I'm Adam Evans with the NIRS News. A review into the child protection system in Western Australia will call for immediate action if it's needed to keep children safe. The review will examine the child protection system in the Pilbara region. It follows the death of three Indigenous children in 2022 and reports of 15 children being left unsupervised in poor conditions in Port Hedland for days at a time last month. A review's public report is due in December. The National Commissioner for Aboriginal and Torres Strait Islander Children and Young People, Sue-Ann Hunter, has told the ABC that the deadline won't stop her from requesting help earlier.
1: If there's things that will keep children and families safe now, I would be asking governments to do that now, both of the state and Commonwealth government, as we go along this review. We are updating as we're going, and hopefully we've seen a few announcements coming out, so hopefully we can get more, and this review helps push those along.
0: Connecting with traditional Indigenous language and culture can help First Nations children and teenagers avoid the youth justice system. That's what the CEO of the Australian Literacy and Numeracy Foundation, Anne Holland, says. She's among First Nations experts from 12 communities gathering in Darwin this week to explore language revitalisation, teaching and learning. Ms. Hollands used to be the National Children's Commissioner. She says some of the First Nations children she encountered in the role had similar stories.
2: What was missing in their lives was that deep sense of connection and belonging. You know, the ones that are falling into trouble with antisocial behaviours and experiencing difficulties. So it's very important to connect them with their communities, and language is one way of doing that.
0: A new trial in Western Australia will limit the amount of screen time for students at some schools. The Back to Basics program will begin in 10 public schools from the start of next year. Children from kindergarten to year two will take part. Each school will receive $50,000 to buy teaching materials that don't require a screen. Students will still use devices for technology lessons and for the national NAPLAN tests, which are now online. An international report last month found that numeracy and literacy levels among students in Australia are at the lowest level. The central Australian town of Alice Springs is still recovering after thunderstorms yesterday afternoon, and more may be on the way. Around 9,000 homes lost power and emergency services responded to 47 calls for help.
3: A little hard to say what those peak wind speeds would have been. The weather station that we have, which is just on the outskirts of the town itself, recorded a top wind gust of 96 kilometres an hour. But looking at some of the footage and the pictures of those trees that were ripped up, I reckon there was probably some stronger winds.
0: That was Angus Hines from the Weather Bureau. 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
0: Palestinians will have to wait until September next year for their first general election in 20 years. It was planned for next month, but President Mahmoud Abbas has postponed it. The delay has been blamed on Israeli attacks and restrictions on bringing election observers and material into Gaza. Australia's Foreign Minister Penny Wong says it's disappointing and the Palestinian Authority should conduct the vote soon as possible. She says credible elections are part of the reform commitments the authority has given to other countries. France has also urged the authority to rethink the move, saying it denies Palestinians a chance to have their say at the ballot box. To sport, and one of the jerseys Michael Jordan wore in the 1998 NBA Finals has sold for a record price. Hunt Auctions has confirmed the buyer paid $14 million, which is about 20 million Australian, in a private sale. It's the most ever paid for basketball memorabilia and the second highest price for a game-worn jersey in any sport. Babe Ruth's famous New York Yankees top from Game 3 of the 1932 World Series sold for more than $24 million USD, which is more than $34 million Australian dollars. If you have any stories that you'd like to share with us, you can send us an email to news@nirs.org.au.
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9: We're in for it. It feels like storm's coming, but I don't think so. I don't know. I don't know how to feel. El Nino got me. Got me good.
10: I could definitely see the grey skies outside.
9: Yeah, it will be that storm that we had early last week. It was like it was hidden in amongst the clouds.
10: Yeah.
9: Just a bit of thunder. And I went outside looking for it, couldn't find this storm. It was crazy. Yeah, anyway. Welcome to the Power Hour. If you joined us for the drive home, this is going to be good. Also, after the Power Hour, we do have the Bluegrass Hour, so stay tuned for that. Sarah Catania is coming up, Andrew Farris, Robert Wharton and Goanna with Solid Rock will start us off. And in this hour, we're also talking 1975 and trekking it back to 1990 with a classic. Here's Goanna. Solid Rock, as promised before, here on AAA Murray Country.

Kelly Bruhaha there. Robert Wharton before that. Never Ending War. And Kelsey Hart and Goanna kicking off the show with Solid Rock. Well, not the show, the Power Hour. We're already there though. And a bit of bluegrass coming up eventually. Now we're trekking it back to 1975 because it's a special year. Winners at the, or this year's Country Music Association Awards included Dolly Parton, who won Female Vocalist of the Year, John Denver, who we mentioned yesterday, he passed away yesterday in 97. He won Entertainer of the Year and Song of the Year as well for Back Home Again. Waylon Jennings won Male Vocalist of the Year and Freddie Fender won Single of the Year with Before the Next Teardrop Falls. Also, Loretta Lynn and Conway Twitty won Vocal Duo of the Year, and they got some classic songs as well. We're going to play Freddie Fender right now before the next teardrop falls. Here on Triple A Murray Country, this is the Power Hour.

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Rolling home, Andrew Farris there, Triple A, Murray Country. Sarah Catania before that, and Glenn Skewthorpe also had Roy Orbison and Freddie Fender, who he took out the award, actually, for Single of the Year back in 1975 today, before the next Teardrop Falls. What a song. Another Single of the Year, but this year would be 1990. Today, Garth Brooks was at number one in the country singles charts with Friends in Low Places. This was the lead single from his album No Fences, and in April 1991, Brooks' recording won the 1990 Academy of Country Music Award for Single of the Year. And on October 2, which was the other day, 1991, it won the same honour from the Country Music Association. It was a big deal song, and it's a classic song, Friends in Low Places. A lot of people, you know, get around it. It's a bit of a party song as well. But yeah, we're going trekking back to 1990 right now with a bit of Garth Brooks with Friends in Low Places here on Triple A Murray Country. This is the Power Hour.

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0: Wild Blue Gums. You're on Triple A Murray Country. Archie Roach, Leah Flanagan. What am I saying? No. Leah Flanagan. Before that, with Nirvana Nights, and our Friends in Low Places as well, with Garth Brooks.
1: Yep.
0: Trekking it back to 1990 when that song was at number one spot. That's us for today.
1: That is us.
0: We're finished for Tuesday. Back tomorrow for Hump Day and Bluegrass Hour coming up next. What are we yarning about tomorrow, Eric?
1: What are we yarning about tomorrow? Oh, I've got a young girl turning music into a business while still going to school.
0: There you go.
1: Crazy feat. And also, we're going to be talking to the organisers of the Indigenous Wild Food and Cultural Festival.
0: Sounds good. Here's Dani Gurman coming up next, Hell or High Water, here on Triple A Murray Country. And stay tuned for that bluegrass. We'll see you tomorrow.

0: Hello, I'm Adam Evans with the NIRS News. The report from a review of the child protection system in Western Australia will be shown to the community leaders before it's made public. The review of the Pilbara region follows the deaths of three Indigenous children in 2022 and reports of 15 kids being left in poor conditions in Port Hedland last month. The National Commission for Aboriginal and Torres Strait Islander Children and Young People, Sue Ann Hunter, has told the ABC that the report's deadline will be pushed back if it's needed.
1: It is due by December, but we want to include those on the ground and community. And they've also asked that we feedback the findings and recommendations before we make them public, which we're willing to do, which may hold it back then till, say, January.
0: Alice Springs residents are being warned of further thunderstorms as emergency services continue to clean up after yesterday's wild weather. There were no reported injuries yesterday, but Assistant Police Commissioner James Gray Spence says people need to remain vigilant.
2: In the next 48 hours, the system will still be hanging around southern parts of the NT, potentially further out west of Alice Springs. But for now, for the next 24 hours, let's stay vigilant, let's stay focused, let's keep looking after each other and be prepared for more weather this afternoon and stay alert through Secure NT and the official channels.
0: Yesterday's thunderstorms cut power to around 9,000 homes. Around 3,500 customers are still waiting to be reconnected. Learning traditional languages help First Nations people know who they are. That's what the CEO of the Australian Literacy and Numeracy Foundation, Anne Holland, says. The foundation's hosting a gathering of First Nations language experts this week in Darwin. Ms. Holland says the loss of traditional languages is a concern.
3: And that has very serious consequences for well-being of the members of the community. And particularly when you think about young people, we know that language and identity are very much linked to that. It's all part of that sense of belonging and self-worth.
0: A month after Australia recorded its weakest reading and maths results on record, Western Australia is moving to limit screen time in primary school classrooms. The state government has announced a six-month trial limiting screen time for children ranging from kindergarten to year two. 10 public schools taking part from next year will receive $50,000 in funding for classroom supplies. We'll have more coming up next.
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0: To sport and in the AFL, new North Melbourne defender Nick Blakey has apologised for events that led to the Sydney Swans suspending him for the season. The Kangaroos and Swans have finished a trade today that sends Blakey to North Melbourne in exchange for draft picks. Blakey was among five Swans players stood down for breaching the club standards in Melbourne after a win in August. In a statement, Blakey says he knows he needs to win back people's trust and he's thanked North Melbourne for helping him move forward and make a fresh start. The Swans say they wish him the best as he continues his career at the Roos. Meanwhile, the Chicago Bulls jersey Michael Jordan wore in the second game of the 1998 NBA Finals has found a new home. Hunt Auctions says a Miami real estate investor bought the signed jersey for $14 million, which is about 20 million Australian dollars. It's the most ever paid for basketball memorabilia. Michael Jordan scored 37 points in that game to lead the Bulls to a 93-88 win over the Utah Jazz. Now for a look at the capital city weather for tomorrow. Showers in Magange and Brisbane with a top of 25. 19 and cloudy on Gadigal Country, Sydney, while it's 18 and partly cloudy on Ngunnawalgambri Country, Canberra. 16 and cloudy in Nam, Melbourne, and cloudy in Nipaluna, Hobart with a max of 16. A top of 20 and partly cloudy in Tundunya, Adelaide. A late shower around 32 degrees for Borloo, Perth. And a possible shower for Garamilla, Darwin with a top of 34. If you have any stories that you'd like to share with us, you can send us an email to news@nirs.org.au.

0: Hello, I'm Adam Evans with the NIRS News. A review into the child protection system in Western Australia will call for immediate action if it's needed to keep children safe. The review will examine the child protection system in the Pilbara region. It follows the death of three Indigenous children in 2022 and reports of 15 children being left unsupervised in poor conditions in Port Hedland for days at a time last month. A review's public report is due in December. The National Commissioner for Aboriginal and Torres Strait Islander Children and Young People, Sue Ann Hunter, has told the ABC that the deadline won't stop her from requesting help earlier.
1: If there's things that will keep children and families safe now, I would be asking governments to do that now, both of the state and Commonwealth government, as we go along this review. We are updating as we're going, and hopefully we've seen a few announcements coming out, so hopefully we can get more, and this review helps push those along.
0: Connecting with traditional Indigenous language and culture can help First Nations children and teenagers avoid the youth justice system. That's what the CEO of the Australian Literacy and Numeracy Foundation, Anne Holland, says. She's among First Nations experts from 12 communities gathering in Darwin this week to explore language revitalisation, teaching and learning. Ms. Hollands used to be the National Children's Commissioner. She says some of the First Nations children she encountered in the role had similar stories.
2: What was missing in their lives was that deep sense of connection and belonging. You know, the ones that are falling into trouble with antisocial behaviours and experiencing difficulties. So it's very important to connect them with their communities, and language is one way of doing that.
0: A new trial in Western Australia will limit the amount of screen time for students at some schools. The Back to Basics program will begin in 10 public schools from the start of next year. Children from kindergarten to year two will take part. Each school will receive $50,000 to buy teaching materials that don't require a screen. Students will still use devices for technology lessons and for the national NAPLAN tests, which are now online. An international report last month found that numeracy and literacy levels among students in Australia are at the lowest level. The central Australian town of Alice Springs is still recovering after thunderstorms yesterday afternoon, and more may be on the way. Around 9,000 homes lost power and emergency services responded to 47 calls for help.
3: A little hard to say what those peak wind speeds would have been. The weather station that we have, which is just on the outskirts of the town itself, recorded a top wind gust of 96 kilometres an hour. But looking at some of the footage and the pictures of those trees that were ripped up, I reckon there was probably some stronger winds.
0: That was Angus Hines from the Weather Bureau. 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We'll have more coming up next.
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0: Palestinians will have to wait until September next year for their first general election in 20 years. It was planned for next month, but President Mahmoud Abbas has postponed it. The delay has been blamed on Israeli attacks and restrictions on bringing election observers and material into Gaza. Australia's Foreign Minister Penny Wong says it's disappointing and the Palestinian Authority should conduct the vote soon as possible. She says credible elections are part of the reform commitments the authority has given to other countries. France has also urged the authority to rethink the move, saying it denies Palestinians a chance to have their say at the ballot box. To sport, and one of the jerseys Michael Jordan wore in the 1998 NBA Finals has sold for a record price. Hunt Auctions has confirmed the buyer paid $14 million, which is about 20 million Australian, in a private sale. It's the most ever paid for basketball memorabilia and the second highest price for a game-worn jersey in any sport. Babe Ruth's famous New York Yankees top from Game 3 of the 1932 World Series sold for more than $24 million USD, which is more than $34 million Australian dollars. If you have any stories that you'd like to share with us, you can send us an email to news@nirs.org.au.
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0: Hello, I'm Adam Evans with the NIRS News. The report from a review of the child protection system in Western Australia will be shown to the community leaders before it's made public. The review of the Pilbara region follows the deaths of three Indigenous children in 2022 and reports of 15 kids being left in poor conditions in Port Hedland last month. The National Commissioner for Aboriginal and Torres Strait Islander Children and Young People, Sue Ann Hunter, has told the ABC that the report's deadline will be pushed back if it's needed.
1: It is due by December, but we want to include those on the ground and community. And they've also asked that we feedback the findings and recommendations before we make them public, which we're willing to do, which may hold it back then till, say, January.
0: Alice Springs residents are being warned of further thunderstorms as emergency services continue to clean up after yesterday's wild weather. There were no reported injuries yesterday, but Assistant Police Commissioner James Gray Spence says people need to remain vigilant.
2: In the next 48 hours, the system will still be hanging around southern parts of the NT, potentially further out west of Alice Springs. But for now, for the next 24 hours, let's stay vigilant, let's stay focused, let's keep looking after each other and be prepared for more weather this afternoon and stay alert through Secure NT and the official channels.
0: Yesterday's thunderstorms cut power to around 9,000 homes. Around 3,500 customers are still waiting to be reconnected. Learning traditional languages help First Nations people know who they are. That's what the CEO of the Australian Literacy and Numeracy Foundation, Anne Holland, says. The foundation's hosting a gathering of First Nations language experts this week in Darwin. Ms. Holland says the loss of traditional languages is a concern.
3: And that has very serious consequences for well-being of the members of the community. And particularly when you think about young people, we know that language and identity are very much linked to that. It's all part of that sense of belonging and self-worth.
0: A month after Australia recorded its weakest reading and maths results on record, Western Australia is moving to limit screen time in primary school classrooms. The state government has announced a six-month trial limiting screen time for children ranging from kindergarten to year two. 10 public schools taking part from next year will receive $50,000 in funding for classroom supplies. We'll have more coming up next.
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0: To sport, and in the AFL, new North Melbourne defender Nick Blakey has apologised for events that led to the Sydney Swans suspending him for the season. The Kangaroos and Swans have finished a trade today that sends Blakey to North Melbourne in exchange for draft picks. Blakey was among five Swans players stood down for breaching the club standards in Melbourne after a win in August. In a statement, Blakey says he knows he needs to win back people's trust and he's thanked North Melbourne for helping him move forward and make a fresh start. The Swans say they wish him the best as he continues his career at the Roos. Meanwhile, the Chicago Bulls jersey Michael Jordan wore in the second game of the 1998 NBA Finals has found a new home. Hunt Auctions says a Miami real estate investor bought the signed jersey for $14 million, which is about $20 million. It's the most ever paid for basketball memorabilia. Michael Jordan scored 37 points in that game to lead the Bulls to a 93-88 win over the Utah Jazz. Now for a look at the capital city weather for tomorrow. Showers in Maganj and Brisbane with a top of 25. 19 and cloudy on Gadigal Country, Sydney, while it's 18 and partly cloudy on Ngunnawalgambri Country, Canberra. 16 and cloudy in Nam, Melbourne, and cloudy in Nipaluna, Hobart with a max of 16. A top of 20 and partly cloudy in Tundunya, Adelaide. A late shower around 32 degrees for Boorloo, Perth. And a possible shower for Garamilla, Darwin with a top of 34. If you have any stories that you'd like to share with us, you can send us an email to news@nirs.org.au.

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3: 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Their mental health and well-being in navigating around one sexuality. 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
1: Hello, Olabat. It's Miller's job to stop all about shame by talk about HIV and STIs. 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If you been having sex with anybody or share them needle or not on injecting equipment, then you got to test every year. 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
2: When I first came out, I was 17. I just got in touch with another brother boy. Through that, I saw that there was actually an opportunity to be able to transition and still be comfortable with who I was culturally. 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
1: Hey, you mob. 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There's lots of ways to prevent HIV, like using condoms and not sharing needles. But one of the newer ways is a medication you can take to prevent HIV called PrEP. Taking PrEP means there is already enough medication in your body to stop HIV if you are exposed. PrEP is suitable for all people who could be at risk of HIV and can reduce HIV transmission by almost 100%. Taking PrEP can ease the fear and anxiety that many people have about sex and helps put you in control of your sexual health. To get PrEP, you need a script from a doctor, and then you can get it at a chemist or online.
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0: Dr. Brian Ironwood here, man therapist. Men do lots of things with their ears. 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

proud Wiradjuri and Bruja woman, born and raised on Darug Country. 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

AU mob, Rhonda Purcell here. My mob are Quandamooka people, Waka Waka people, and the Goa Koa people. And you're listening to Deadly Murray Country here.

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0: We could see that he could not be bought or sold. 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

0: Northern Territory following severe storms, with repairs expected to take several days in some areas. That's according to the NT's energy provider, Power Water. Wild weather starting from Tuesday afternoon saw winds nearing 100 kilometres an hour, tearing down power lines and pulling down trees. Suburbs across Alice Springs still have no power despite crews restoring 6,000 homes. Residents are being urged to treat all fallen power lines as live. The Northern Territory government is being urged to do more consultation and slow down its proposed changes to suppression laws for sexual offences. That's what the North Australian Aboriginal Family Legal Service says. The Finocchiara government has announced it will introduce laws to lift suppression orders for people charged with serious sexual offences. The legal service's Clara Mills says while naming the perpetrator is empowering for some, it poses a risk as it could reveal the identities of victims.
1: And so what we're concerned about is that this isn't just a legislative reform that happens because the government has had an idea, but that rather they're coming and talking to victim survivor groups and Aboriginal community groups to find out what are the unintended impacts of lifting suppression.
0: Labor has given in to gas industry demands and reined in the resource minister's powers as part of a controversial domestic gas reservation scheme. Resource Minister Madeleine King will announce a change to the legislation, which she will introduce to Parliament today in the National Press Club, as well as limiting ministerial discretion over how much gas an exporter can be forced to reverse for the Australian market. Ms. King says she will also make it harder to game the scheme and ensured states and territories will be consulted on decisions that affect them. A gas industry lobby group called for ministerial discretion to be narrowed in a submission to the draft legislation in September. Australian Energy Producers Chief Executive Samantha McCulloch says the reservation policy risked crowding out domestic-focused producers, reducing competition and diversity of supply, and discouraging investments in gas supply. Young Tasmanians have been given added support to quit smoking. Details and other stories after this.
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3: Program sponsor.
0: Tasmanians as young as 12 can now access free nicotine patches, gum and lozenges to help them quit smoking or vaping. The Quit Tas program has been expanded after previously only being available to certain groups. Eligible participants will receive free products and counselling support over a 12-week course, saving up to $300. The program will run until June next year. In cricket, Australia has a 1-0 lead in the Test series against South Africa, thanks to a 214-run victory at Kingsmead. The hosts lost their four wickets to be bowled out for 206 in the second innings. Australia's Matt Renshaw was the player of the match after a dominant performance with the bat. The second Test starts on Sunday at South Africa's St. George Park. Now for a quick look at weather around the country for today. A shower or two in Mugajan, Brisbane with a top of 26, 19 and cloudy on Gadigal Country, Sydney, whilst 18 and partly cloudy on Ngunnawal and Ngambri Country, Canberra. Cloudy and 16 in Nam, Melbourne, and cloudy in Nipaloon, Hobart with a max of 15, a top of 20 in partly cloudy in Tarndenya, Adelaide, a late shower and 32 degrees in Borloo, Perth, and a shower or two in Garamella, Darwin with a top of 34 degrees. Do you have a story or news tip you want to send our way, or if there's something happening in your community that you want to let us know about, you can always send us an email at news@nirs.org.au. And that's been the latest from NIRS News.
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3: Good morning, good morning, your deadly mob out there for a Wednesday morning. Good morning, Guyla Bales.
5: Good morning, how you going?
3: I'm going pretty good. I'd just like to acknowledge the traditional owners of the land on which we are broadcasting from here this morning and, of course, our elders past, present and emerging. What's going on?
5: Not too much. What about you?
3: I like when you rock up in the morning with your frizzy hair. It means, means I know you're going to pull out that comb all morning.
5: That's me every morning.
3: Every morning.
5: That's my ritual, my hair rituals. Look, we all have a ritual. Do you have a ritual in the morning?
3: Not really a ritual. I think just getting up and just getting up and actually coming in to the studio has been my ritual for a little while now. I'll be honest. Murray was proper tired this morning. I was like, you know when you snooze, the alarm when you snooze it?
5: Yes.
3: So I did that this morning.
5: Oh, no.
3: And then I thought, I got to get up. But those extra 5 minutes, sometimes they count.
5: Yeah. Sometimes they turn into an extra 20 minutes.
3: I did that one time. Let's not talk about that. But yeah.
5: I know. I've deliberately stopped snooze and I've put all of my alarms, like I'll have alarm and alarm and alarm right after the other and none of them have snooze.
3: I need to do it.
5: Do it because it helps.
3: It helps. Yeah, because sometimes you just, like, I'm raring to go. Yeah. Like, I'm always raring to go, but I mean, like, you know, when you wake up in the morning, sometimes you don't feel like you're raring to go.
5: We all have those days, eh, where you just want to stay in bed just a little bit extra longer.
3: Yeah, absolutely. Especially wintertime. Yes. That's when you really don't want to move around is wintertime.
5: Literally.
3: But, it was hot last night. Were you hot?
5: Yes, in my garage. I was sweating up.
3: Yeah. So you got a little oscillating fan in there?
5: I do, but it makes this dumb sound, man.
3: Dumb sound. Oh, can you do it?
5: It goes every single time. So I'll be sitting there sweating. I'll turn it on and then I'll try and go to sleep, but it's just that sound where I'm like, you know how I told you it has to be completely dark. Mm-hmm. I can't have any sounds except for this dumb
3: the fan.
5: Of the fan.
3: So have you got to upgrade this fan?
5: I need to get a new fan.
3: All right then. Well, we'll see. Is it one of the tall ones that are like that, like stand yay high, or is it just a little fella?
5: Just a little one.
3: Just one him just over.
5: Stubborn little fan.
3: You feel like picking him up and throwing him, mate.
5: I nearly did last night. Yeah, woke me up and I'm nearly.
3: And when you can't, isn't that bad when you can't get back to sleep?
5: Oh well, that's what happened. Like I woke up and because it just went. I turned it off and I tried to go to sleep and I was up for like a good hour or two. This would have been like midnight, 1 o'clock. And because I try and go to sleep so early so I can get up and have a good sleep during the night. But yeah, in midnight, oh mate, an hour I was sitting there pissed off at this fan.
3: Yeah, all right. Well, we better play a little bit of music here this morning. I don't want you getting peeved off at anything else. This is Ducky Dennis here. These shoes keep walking back to you right here on The Brekkie Show with Guyla Bales and Ray Nagus.

Good morning, Harrison Peterson here from NIRS News, coming to you from the lands of the Yuggera and Turrbal peoples. 3,000 homes are still without power in the

0: is where it belongs, right here with you. 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Stories from the road, music for the long haul. And when it's time to head home, the drive show keeps you moving. Good vibes, big laughs, and the soundtrack to your arvo. 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
1: Triple A, Murray Country, The Brekkie Show, Coloured Stone there, Island of Greed, and before that one, Back in the Territory, and a little bit of Max Jackson. Max Jackson, I feel like she's going to be up there. It's either a Groundwater or the other one that's happening.
2: The CMC or?
1: No. What's the other one that's up there, the Sunshine Coast this weekend? I don't think it's called Groundwater. I think it's something else. Anyway, I'll think of it soon.
2: Oh, Strumming Bird.
1: I feel like she's at Drumming Bird, one of them anyway.
2: I think so. I'll have to have a look and see if she's there.
1: Yeah, she's deadly.
2: I can't believe that Post Malone's going to be there.
1: Yeah.
2: That's insane. It looks like a deadly lineup.
1: It's like anyone that comes to Australia that's, you know, not out there, but just up there in famous, whatever.
2: Yeah, yeah.
1: It's like we go crazy for them, mate, because we're like
2: starved for
1: celebrities sort of thing. So, but how deadly, right?
2: This
1: coming over. So, yeah, that'll be cool.
2: Are you thinking of going or what you doing this weekend?
1: I don't even – what is this weekend? Oh, no, I'm away this weekend.
2: You're away.
1: I'm away. That sounds like a long way away.
2: Yeah. Where you go? Sherbrooke.
1: I'm literally like, where am I going this weekend? Then it hit me, oh, yeah, no, don't go plan anything this weekend, right? You're away.
2: Literally. Like,
1: no. Oh, you make me weak. Yes, I know.
2: Like he was going international or something.
1: Yeah. Longest way away, eh? Oh, stop it. Now, Wednesdays, you normally slip into, what's the name of that?
2: The Gathering. I'll have to do some research on who will be performing today, but I do know that they've got that end of year market stall that will be happening on the 25th of November. So there'll be a bunch of different market stalls, First Nations stall holders, from food to designs to artwork. So all about, yeah, the market stalls there. So that'll be the 25th of November, and that'll be at Queen Street Mall, Brisbane, and that'll be one of their last end-of-year mini-markets for the Gathering there.
1: Yeah, okay, the last one, eh?
2: Yeah.
1: Yeah, because what are we, halfway through October now, so...
2: I can't believe it.
1: Goes so fast.
2: I know.
1: Goes so fast.
2: It'll be Christmas before we know it.
1: Yeah, yeah. What about Chrissy? What are you up to? You got any plans just yet?
2: Well, see, because we got Biggest Mob, and I got Big Curry Mob, and then I've got a big lot of Murray Mobs, so I don't know whether we're going to stay here or whether we go to Redfern and do that whole big celebration there. Mm. I haven't been back to Redfern and done that whole big celebration in the last couple of years, so I might go back to Redfern. I missed the block.
1: I reckon you should.
2: Yeah, I reckon I should too.
1: If it's been a little while.
2: It's been ages. Yeah, I think the last time was about 3-4 years ago now.
1: Yeah. Yeah, you got to go. Got to go. Go do
2: I
1: it.
2: I do. And then you see all the mob down there.
1: They'll be looking forward to it.
2: Yes.
1: They tune in sometimes, you reckon?
2: Yeah, they do tune in. Yeah, they tune in on our website there.
1: Yeah, perfect. Well, now you've said it.
2: Yeah, I must go now. Might need to go.
1: you got to go now. Hey, 0493222822 if you'd like to hear your song on The Brekkie Show this morning. Speaking of Post Malone, gone then.

0: Hey, Triple A Murray Country, the Bracky Show, Gayla Bales. What about the Wet Whistles there? One more round.
1: Yeah, that was a deadly song, eh?
0: Wasn't it? What? They're pretty cool.
1: They are.
0: Before that one, a little bit of Cody Johnson, Y'all People, and You and Tequila, Kenny Chesney, before that one. Hey, Gayla Bales, are you like me when somebody mentions like a car? And then it seems like you see him everywhere all the time.
1: Yes, and then you just notice it more often, eh?
0: Like if I just say to you right now, Toyota Prado.
1: Yeah.
0: You watch, you'll leave the studio.
1: I'll see him everywhere.
0: Everywhere. Even the people listening right now.
1: Yeah, yeah.
0: I bet you they're driving around. They're just driving past them right now.
1: Have you got a Toyota Prado? Send us a message.
0: Oh, so this was years ago because I was deciding what I was going to get myself. Like I wanted to upgrade and get another car. This was yonks ago now. And I wanted to I didn't know what I wanted to get. And the kids were like, oh, Dad, maybe you should get a ute. That'd be cool. You know, we could throw the bikes on the back of the ute, take us to the park, you know, practical stuff. And I thought, that's not a bad idea. Lo and behold, I reckon a week straight, every ute in Brisbane was driving by. Because I'd never really seen them before that. And all of a sudden they were just, it seemed like they were everywhere. Everywhere.
1: Telling you, buy me.
0: So long story short, I end up getting one, which has been practical and helpful.
1: Yeah.
0: You know, especially when you do the old dump runs.
1: Is that your favourite car?
0: Yeah, I don't mind it. Yeah. It's not cool being up nice and high and a lot of people.
1: Yeah, I didn't mind driving up there and to Gympie. It was a cool car to drive in.
0: And then like obviously, and going to Gympie with it, in it was cool.
1: Yeah.
0: And just didn't matter where we were, the dirt road, doesn't matter.
1: Do you use it as a bit of a bush bashing car or not? Is it too nice to bush bash around?
0: Yeah, probably not exactly that, but I do like to get out.
1: I had my mom there at Stratty there. We go bush bashing quite a lot. Growing up when we used to go camping there, all of us kids would just sit in the back of the tray and they'd go bush bashing. And we'd all just be holding on to each other for dear life.
0: You'd have to be hanging off for dear life. The back of the tray there. Oh, fair enough. Over there in Stratty, eh?
1: Yeah.
0: Oh, yeah. So you watch now, your mob that are listening in, you're going to see all these Toyota Prados.
1: I'll see them everywhere.
0: Everywhere. What about Mitsubishi Lancer? There's another one.
1: Mitsubishi Lancer. See, I love the old collectible cars. So growing up, my pop had a Mini Miner, a green Mini Miner, a mid-green Mini Miner. And so we always used to go to these car shows and stuff. So we'd be driving along in his Mini Miner and we'd go to these car shows and everyone would be spitting out on it because it would be one of the oldest and one of the... And it had all the paints, all the original paints on. Everything was original.
0: Yeah.
1: And it, good ways, it was like, it was that original. It looked like it was going to, just go, conk out. Because it had rust and things on it, but it was my pop's pride and joy. But I got a thing for old cars.
0: Oh, antique cars.
1: Yeah, like Mustangs, your muscle cars. Yep, I love that stuff.
0: You have to have a look, see if there's any of those shows. You know, the car shows. See if there's
1: any. I haven't been. I think they have them lately.
0: I think they have them out at Ipswich from time to time out that way. So
1: I know they've got some at Gold Coast as well. Gold Coast. Okay. I know Clay says that he's got a couple out his way as well. So I'll have to ask Clay. Clay knows everything about these cars.
0: He's right into it. Perfect.
1: Yeah, he's right into the cars. I'll have to ask him.
0: Perfect. Yeah. No, they're good too. At Goodna there about a month ago, I think it was. Now it might even have been 3 weeks.
1: Mm.
0: I was going on my walks. I try to go to different places when I try to get my 40 minute walk in, and all the lowriders were there parked at Goodna. There must have been about 30 of them.
1: True.
0: Yeah.
1: Them low-ride cars are pretty cool.
0: Yeah, yeah. The old DOGG.
1: Yeah, yeah. I'll tell you what, I'd love to go overseas one day and actually go to, because you see all these in movies. like Fast and Furious. See, when I went to Japan, I thought it was going to be Tokyo Drift. It was nothing like that. I was like, why doesn't this look like the movies, man? Where's all the cool cars? They weren't, I couldn't see them anywhere.
0: Is that right?
1: It was very different, very, very different.
0: You might have been, you might have gone out in the burbs.
1: Yeah, I think I was in a different area. I was in Tokyo, but I think I had to go to, I don't know, somewhere else to try and see these Fast and Furious cars.
0: Hey, send me a message if you see a Toyota Prado today or a Mitsubishi Lancer. I'm just curious to see if anybody just randomly sees it. All righty, let's get the music rolling here this morning. This is Saltwater Band.

0: Kristen Parsons, a.k.a. 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
1: Lena Levi, a.k.a. 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

0: Bay, Triple A, Murray Country, The Brekkie Show. Lainey Wilson there, things a man ought to know. What should a man ought to know, Gaila Bales?
1: They ought to know how to treat a lady.
0: That's fair enough. Is there anything else?
1: No. Oh, look, that's I can think about a couple thing. Of things. I can think about a lot more, but we'll say it off air.
0: Yeah, fair enough. Hey, 6:56 here in the studios here in West End, Brisbane. You're here with Ray Nagus and Gaila Bales for The Brekkie Show. And we've got a little bit of Motlop Twins coming your way. 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

0: Good morning, Harrison Peterson here from NIRS News, coming to you from the lands of the Yuggera and Turrbal peoples. Power has returned to the Moore homes in Alice Springs after severe weather disconnected thousands. 9,000 homes were disconnected after a storm on Tuesday afternoon. 2,500 homes and businesses are still without power after winds nearing 100 kilometres an hour tore down power lines and damaged buildings. Alice Springs Mayor Asta Hill has told the ABC power needs to be restored as quickly as possible.
1: I gather that there have been even more crews from Darwin coming in from Power and Water, so they are flexing their teams as much as possible to get people online. Bearing in mind, you know, we've got many people with vulnerabilities who require life-saving medication that requires refrigeration, things like that. We've got families that are needing to feed their kids. We need the power on ASAP.

0: Releasing the names of sexual violence offenders isn't safe for many victims in remote communities. The NT government plans to introduce laws to lift suppression orders for people charged with serious sexual offences. Clara Mills from the North Australian Aboriginal Family Legal Service says that poses a risk to victims.
1: What we're worried about is that publicly naming a user of violence might also identify the victim survivor. And this is particularly, you know, if you're in a small community or a small family or a small workplace, a small school, it quickly becomes identifying. There's no such thing, we say, as kind of a de-identified case study in the Northern Territory. Everyone's sort of one degree of separation.
0: The federal government says it will do all it can to prevent Australians from seeing a live-streamed execution out of the US. Details and other stories after this.
2: I'm Marissa, an Aboriginal health practitioner, and here's something that's good to know. 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Because it's good to know.
3: Program sponsor.
0: Online platforms have been urged to prevent the sharing of footage from an upcoming live-streamed execution in the US. Mass shooter and former US Army psychiatrist Nadal Hassan will be executed by firing squad at Fort Hood. The Trump administration has proposed the idea of live-streaming the execution. Australian Prime Minister Anthony Albanese has told the ABC the government will do all it can to block the live stream.
4: And I find the idea of live streaming the death of anybody completely abhorrent. We should do whatever we can to stop that occurring. I don't know why anyone would want themselves to watch such an event, let alone sit back and allow potentially kids and families to get access to this. It has no place.
0: In cricket, South Africa is on the back foot after Australia now leads the Test series with a 1-0 lead. Australia took out the hosts with a 214-run victory at Kingsmead. Australian batsman Matt Renshaw was named player of the match after his knocks of 190 and 82 and 2 second innings wickets. Bowler Josh Hazlewood finished the first test with career best figures of 649. He says the Australian team performed great.
5: They were obviously on top quite early if we go back to day one, but again, I think it was a hard fight, hard grind from all our team members, really. The low order runs initially and then, you know, in the field. So everyone did their job, I felt, and, you know, got in the grind together.
0: Now the weather, a shower or two in Mugajin, Brisbane with a top of 26, 19 and cloudy on Gadigal Country, Sydney, while it's 18 and partly cloudy on Ngunnawal and Ngambri Country, Canberra, 16 and cloudy in Nam, Melbourne, and cloudy in Nipaluna, Hobart with a max of 15, a top of 20 and partly cloudy in Tandanya, Adelaide, a late shower and 32 degrees in Borley, Perth, and a shower or two in Garamilla, Darwin with a top of 34 degrees. And if you have a story or news tip to send our way, you can always send an email to news@nirs.org.au. And that's been the latest from NIRS News. NIRS News.
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7: Hey, good morning, you deadly mob, for a Wednesday morning, hump day, middle of the week, second hour of the show here, 3892-0188, if you'd like to give us a buzz. Already had a couple of phone calls this morning, which is awesome. We love it. We haven't had a message from Timo this morning. I'm sure he's tuned in.
8: What's going on, Timo?
7: Hey, aloe vera Al and luscious Leo, if you're listening in right now, 2468, all my even numbers, 2468.
8: I love how they did that.
7: They were cheeky, eh? 1-3-1-3-5-7-9 they text through.
3: Oh, we love that cheeky energy.
7: You know what I mean? I'd be open and honest here on the Brekkie Show, and then they just go 1-3-5-7-9 That was too
3: See what happens when you want to be honest here?
7: Yeah, can't go being honest around these fellas here, I tell you.
3: Oh, they sound like they love pulling everyone's leg, eh?
7: Oh, mate, you know, cruising around in the truck, wherever they are. They were over north side of Chermside there, I think yesterday or the day before, whenever it was. But so good to hear from, you know, all the deadly mob out there. Hey, good morning to your mob up there in Mackay, far north Queensland in Cairns. Thanks for joining us this morning. How's the weather up there? It's been lovely and cool here, Guyella.
3: It has been for the last couple of days, eh?
7: Yeah, we've been blessed. Like, it's, I think, like when I jump in the car, you know, they give you the temperature in the car now with these flash cars or whatever. It said it was 31. It didn't feel like no 31.
3: True. When did it say that?
7: Yesterday.
3: Hey. Well, you anyways, reckon? It was muggy. I remember it being quite muggy, but then it started rain. Like, we got a bit of rain over north side, like just a little bit.
7: Was this in the morning or during the day?
3: It was during the day. Mm-hmm. Yeah, it was so muggy. Yeah, in my garage, I felt like 40.
7: Oh, no. You might have to get that thing extra, what do they call it, insulated.
3: Yeah, I think so. I think I need to get one of them, like, you know, have you ever seen them air cons? It's like a box that you can buy. I've been thinking about getting one of those ones.
7: You reckon that'll be better?
3: I think that'll be better because if I shut, you know, all my doors and the roller door and obviously like everything, I think it'll make the room cooler.
7: It would, but you got to do a sound test because if it's loud, it'll keep you awake.
3: Literally.
7: I'm just trying to look out for you, you know what I mean?
3: Didn't think of that.
7: You're looking at me like, why shouldn't I get it right?
3: Why? Because I'm just sweating up here.
7: Yeah, just give me one reason why. Well, you got to do a sound test.
3: You're right, I need to do a sound test. I'll have to go see the quietest aircon.
7: Yeah, I mean, they say they're quiet in that these days, but are they really?
3: Are they?
7: You know, and if you're a light sleeper and it doesn't take you much to hear things.
3: Literally.
7: It's like, mate, you told me this thing was quiet. Hey. Is it really?
3: Not catch on to anything. Yeah. Like, I'll just hear a little, anything. Yeah, like, really. Honestly, anything will wake me up. Like, I'm such a light sleeper.
7: I told Leanne on the radio here, I don't know if it was this year or last year, how I slept through a cyclone in Darwin.
3: No, don't. How do you do that?
7: I know, that's exactly what my dad said. 1986, I think it was 1986, Cyclone Gretel went through Darwin.
3: Get out.
7: And we used to live in Darwin there, Casuarina. And I got up the next morning and there were cars overturned on the road and trees down everywhere.
3: Oh, my goodness.
7: What actually woke me up was the sound of this chainsaw going 10 to the dozen outside. And I thought, what's this? Who's got this chainsaw going here while I'm trying to rest? And
3: I'm not even worried about the cyclone.
7: And then I peeled the curtain back. Holy smolies. And all the stuff was everywhere. And now in Darwin, people that are tuned in from Darwin, they know about green ants. Do you know about green ants?
3: Yeah, I know about green ants, yep.
7: Oh, man, when they get a hold of you, them things, holy dooly, they hurt you. So the green ants' nests were everywhere in the trees, now that the trees have fallen down, you got green ants running around everywhere.
3: Oh, my goodness.
7: Yeah, and then they're...
3: What a nightmare. Well,
7: Dad had the chainsaw going and these green ants are going up his leg.
3: Oh, no.
7: So he's trying to fight the green ants off while he's got this chainsaw going and all this sort of stuff. And anyway, yeah, I shouldn't go laughing, but so I slept through Cyclone Gretel. There you go.
3: So, did you hear about that mini earthquake that happened maybe 2 years ago?
7: Here?
3: Yeah. Did you hear about that?
7: No.
3: So I woke up to like, it was like a mini earthquake.
7: Right.
3: But I have a big dog and he's like, he comes up to my hip. He's a carne corso and no good. When he jumps up on the bed, he shakes the bed.
7: Yeah.
3: I thought it was him and no good. I woke up and it was like a mini earthquake and I was thinking, what the hell?
7: Yeah.
3: Where's my dog? What's going on? And I was like, what is this?
7: Did it last for long? Do you remember?
3: Literally, it would have been like, probably 10, 20 seconds.
7: Yeah, right.
3: Yeah, it would have been 2 years ago. I've never experienced it in my life. And I come out and I've seen all the neighbours come out. They was looking around everywhere because obviously we've never had that here in Australia. So everyone's like, what's going on here?
7: What is going on?
3: It was literally like 10 seconds. Okay. And I woke up to it and I was like, what is this? It was so weird.
7: It would have been. Oh, man. I don't know what I'd do. Hey, thanks for sharing that story, guys.
3: You're welcome. Anytime. There's more where that comes from.
7: I reckon there is. This is Mopping the Dropouts, Mother's Eyes.

0: Blue, Murray Country, The Brekkie Show, Jody Messina there, Heads Carolina, Tails California. What did you think of that one, Gyla Bales?
1: Yeah, that wasn't too bad, eh?
0: Not too bad, that song there. It's a song I hadn't played before, I don't think. Not yeah, that I can remember, cool anyways.
1: Didn't mind it at all.
0: It was all right. Some catchy songs out there. Before that one, a little bit of Kev Carmody, Flagstone Creek, and Let Me Burn, Kaylee Bell. Kaylee Bell, I'd never let you burn.
1: Don't.
0: Don't let anybody burn. Burn, burn, burn.
1: I'll tell you what, though, you would have been burning when Queensland lost
0: it. Oh, I was burning. I'm still burning. What do you mean? I'm still burning. Oh, every morning I walk in here and hope that you don't mention anything about it, but you're not going to let
1: today's
0: me forget
1: the day.
0: It.
1: No.
0: Today is the day. Oh, no.
1: Feeling extra cheeky today.
0: Oh, that's okay. You can do that. You can do that. It's all right. I don't mind. I don't mind. I prefer it, actually, because then that's, you know, anything can come out of the Brekkie Show when you're in that sort of mood.
1: We
0: don't know which way, don't know which direction that no. The conversation is going to go. Hey, did you end up having a quick look at Strumming Bird there? Who's our artist we got up there? I'm just trying to think now. Because we'll play some of them songs. We've also got Groundwater, I think, is also coming up down the Gold Coast.
1: Yes, it'll be at the Gold Coast there, Groundwater.
0: Yeah, so good. So lots of stuff going on in October.
1: Did you say Kane Brown was going to be at Groundwater?
0: No, not Kane.
1: Or he's going to come for his own, like...
0: Yeah, in January, I think. Yeah. Kane Brown's here in January.
1: Man, my mum absolutely loves him. I shouldn't say that I'm going to... She might be listening. I'm not going to say anything.
0: Don't say anything. If you're listening, don't listen.
1: Don't stop listening, Mum.
0: Turn it off. Put it on. Don't put it on another radio station. Just get the telly on or something like that.
1: That's it. Go watch the news or something.
0: Yeah. What time is it? Yeah.
1: Should be listening in, Lucky. I stopped myself.
0: Yeah, stop. Like I'm giving you hand signals over here. Stop. Don't do it. 7:25 here in the West End Studios here in Brisbane. 0493 222 822. We'd love to hear from you guys. A few messages rolling through here this morning on the old trusty SMS wall, or you can give us a buzz on 3892 0188 as well. Thursday's triple play tomorrow, 7:30. We like to do that one on a Thursday. If you're new to Triple A and the Brekkie Show, we've got a few segments. We're finally next Wednesday. We're going to get something off the ground. We've got a we're going to roll with it. We'll let it. It's What's Up Wednesday.
1: What's Up Wednesday.
0: So we'll kick it off next Wednesday, and it's just going to be a bit of an info thing, right? What's happening around the place, or what's new right now, or even the trends
1: up.
0: Or anything. So that's going to be, we'll roll it out. So maybe you can find two or three, and I'll find two or three, and then we'll roll it out. I'll race you.
1: Yeah,
0: we'll race you to see who's got the best one.
1: I'm keen to win.
0: Yeah, I know. That's what's great about you too, because you're competitive just like me.
1: So good.
0: So just, I like it. It's like, go on then. We'll see who wins.
1: We love a challenge, eh?
0: We love a challenge, absolutely. Now, this is Emily. Oh, how do you pronounce that name?
1: Emily Nenny, eh?
0: You reckon that's it?
1: I reckon that's it.
0: That's why I'm glad you said it.
1: I hope so.
0: Yeah, me too.
1: Sorry if it's not.
0: We apologise if we got that one wrong. This is In the Morning right here on The Brekkie Show.

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0: Triple A Murray Country, The Bracky Show, Hudson, Westbrook, Hey Dallas. Met him at CMC, Gaila.
1: Hey.
0: Interviewed him. I met him.
1: Did you?
0: Oh, yeah. He was the coolest dude.
1: That's true. Where at?
0: At CMC out there when I went out to the music
1: festival. Watch out.
0: Oh, no. He was so cool, too. He was just cool as ice. Just,
1: yeah. Well, he sounds pretty cool.
0: Mate, he's a good singer. I end up following him on Insta and all that. He just does so much, too, over there.
1: Like, oh, true.
0: In America. Like, just little – he just tours around, does little – like not he does massive concerts, but yeah. He does other stuff as well, like goes to schools and high schools and stuff. And
1: he gives back.
0: Yeah, he just like randomly turns up and the kids go crazy. Ah, you know,
1: that's deadly. Oh, I love people who give back, eh?
0: I know. It's the best. I love watching it. Carly Pearce before that one, Every Little Thing. Hey, 7:40 here in the West End studios here in Brizzy. I got a few requests that we're going to roll through here. Because they're listening right now.
1: Good.
0: They're like saying, hey, I'm listening right now. You better play my song. And I'm like, okay.
1: We better play their song.
0: Sure of it. Alrighty, where are we here now? You got me all flustered here. I'm like, we better play it. We better play it, Ray. Alrighty. Oh, wait a minute. I've got to do this other, push this other button here first. I'm all over the shop here, Gaila. All over the shop.
2: All right. Morning. My name's Jamie Arsley. My mob's from Wiradjuri. 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

0: play Murray Country, Neil Murray there, Once in a While. Before that one, My Best Friend, Tim McGraw, and Emily Waimara, Adore Me. Hey, Groundwater is also on down the Gold Coast from the 16th to the 18th with some deadly artists like Casey Chambers, Kaylee Bell, The Wolf Brothers, Becky Cole, James Blundell, Lane Pittman, Kingswood, and Tyler Rodriguez, just to name a few. And little Lenny Boss is going to be there as well. I just had a look.
1: How good.
0: He's everywhere, little Lenny Boss.
1: All the deadly mob that we've interviewed and seen.
0: Yeah.
1: Too solid.
0: Nathan Lamont's going to be there as well. So how good.
1: Man, which one would you go if you had to pick?
0: Groundwater looks pretty good, eh, the lineup?
1: Yeah, I reckon Groundwater.
0: But
1: then you like Strumming, but they've got all them other mob there too. I'm like,
0: No matter which way you go, I'm sure you'll have a deadly time.
1: 100%.
0: All righty. Let's get through to the news and weather here.
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0: Good morning, Harrison Peterson here from NIRS News, coming to you from the lands of the Yuggera and Turrbal peoples. Fallen trees and widespread damage is being cleared in Alice Springs today, as 2,500 homes and businesses are still without power. Winds nearing 100 kilometres an hour tore down trees and power lines on Tuesday afternoon, disconnecting 9,000 properties. Alice Springs Mayor Asta Hill has told the ABC, it's important to clear up the debris to get a clearer look at the damage.
1: With further storms forecast, our priority is clearing up as much as possible, clearing away debris, and following that, we will be starting the broader recovery effort and making a proper assessment of the damage.
0: Northern Territory energy provider Power Water says it could take several days till power is completely restored in the town. Pope Leo has lung cancer. The Vatican announced a health update after the 71-year-old pontiff underwent an operation to remove a part of the lower lobe of his right lung. The cancer diagnosis was expected, but confirmed during the surgery, according to the Vatican. They say the Pope's surgery was successful and went as planned. The Northern Territory government needs to do more consultation and slow down its proposed changes to suppression laws for sexual offences. That's what the North Australian Aboriginal Family Legal Service says. The Finocchiaro government has announced it will introduce laws to lift suppression orders for people charged with serious sexual offences. The legal service's Clara Mills says while naming the perpetrator is empowering for some,

0: It poses a risk as it could reveal the identities of victims.
1: And so what we're concerned about is that this isn't just a legislative reform that happens because the government has had an idea, but that rather they're coming and talking to victim survivor groups and Aboriginal community groups to find out what are the unintended impacts of lifting suppression.
0: Today marks 3 years since the Voice to Parliament referendum. Details and other stories after this.
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0: Today marks 3 years since the failed Voice to Parliament referendum. The national poll called to establish an Aboriginal and Torres Strait Islander-led representative body and for First Nations history to be recognised in the Australian Constitution. The referendum fell through, with the ACT being the only Australian jurisdiction supporting the proposal. Alira Davis is the co-chair of the Uluru Youth Dialogue. She told the ABC, "Today is a tough day for Indigenous people.
4: This day is pretty hard for us as First Nations peoples, and I want to acknowledge everyone out there, you know, going to work, going to school, and making sure that you know you're healing as well, and you're able to grieve because." The work doesn't stop here, and we've got to keep on going. And as we can see with all, you know, the work that's being done, we just have to continue to keep fighting for what's right.
0: In cricket, Australia has a 1-0 lead in the Test series against South Africa, thanks to a 214-run victory at Kingsmead. The hosts lost their 4 wickets to be bowled out for 206 in the second innings. Australia's Matt Renshaw was the player of the match after a dominant performance with the bat. The second test starts on Sunday at South Africa's St. George's Park. And now a quick look at weather around the country today. A shower or two in Mugajan, Brisbane, with a top of 26, 19 and cloudy on Gadigal Country, Sydney, while it's 18 and partly cloudy on Ngunnawal and Ngambri Country, Canberra, 16 and cloudy in Naarm, Melbourne, and cloudy in Nipaluna, Hobart, with a max of 15, a top of 20 and partly cloudy in Tandanya, Adelaide, a late shower and 32 degrees in Borloo, Perth, and a shower or two in Garamilla, Darwin, with a top of 34 degrees. And that's been the latest from NIRS News. 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
6: Hey, good morning, Adelie Mob out there for a Wednesday morning. Last hour of the show here, Gayala Bales.
7: How good.
6: How good. We're just rolling through all the deadly music, as we always do in the mornings.
7: Always a AAA.
6: You've been over there busy on your little laptop there.
7: I have.
6: You're up to no good. I think you're up to no good when you start getting on that laptop.
7: Doing my little type.
6: I don't know what's going to happen. It could be anything.
7: You'll soon find out.
6: I know. I will soon find out. That might be what I'm worried about. Nah, good place. You've never steered me wrong yet.
7: Not yet.
6: Stay tuned, though. Stay tuned. That's right. Stay tuned. Not only for the best country music mix. 3892-0188. Hey, Gayala Bales, you got an interview lined up soon, have you?
7: I do. We have a deadly interview lined up with the deadliest Chanel Dargan.
6: Oh, look out.
7: Australian, like literally biggest boxer, female boxer in Australia. And so I'm really excited to have her. She's also my cousin. I've also got to throw that out there. She's my cousin. So, yeah, we got her lined up. Yeah, that's how we lined her. I said, sis, come and have a yarn with us on the Brekkie Show. We'd love to interview you. So stay tuned for that. That'll be coming up very shortly.
6: Let's play some music so we can do that.
7: Let's do it.
6: Got the indie here.

0: Hey, Murray Country, The Brekkie Show. You are my rock, Andrew Farris. I hope I'm pronouncing your surname correctly. That's going to be one of the artists that's going to be down the Gold Coast this weekend at Groundwater. Ooh. And before that one, Tucker Whitmore Brunette.
1: Too solid. Now, we've got a deadly interview lined up. We've got Sister Chanel on the line. Sis, can you tell us how you going first?
2: Hey, sis, I'm going really good. I'm in training camp at the moment, so my body's a bit sore, but other than that, I'm doing good.
1: Oh, too deadly, my sister. Can you tell all the listeners where you come from and who's your mob?
2: Yeah, so I'm a very proud Wiradjuri Mananjali woman. My family from Bow Desert up there in Queensland. I'm a Sandy and a Monsal from up there, and down in Wiradjuri country, I'm from Peak Hill. And I'm a Dargan, Ev Robinson and Whiten from down that way.
1: Too solid. Now, for mob who don't know, which you should know, is this deadly woman here is a professional boxer who's made headlines with her rise through the professional ranks, proudly representing her culture and inspiring others through her journey, through her sporting journey. But before boxing, I know that you pursued singing and appeared on The X Factor. Sis, can you tell me what was that like?
2: You know what? It was amazing. I started singing when I was about 6 years old, so it was like my ultimate dream to become a, you know, professional recording artist, and I was lucky enough to go on The X Factor back in 2014. I was fresh 21-year-old with the world and life ahead of me, and I was able to go to New York City, perform in front of John Legend. Ronan Keating was my mentor at the time. Unfortunately, I went to the top six girls, but didn't make the next round. But it was an incredible experience, and I'm so grateful for it.
1: And such a massive achievement, even to just make it into that round as well, sis. But back in February this year, you defeated Shannon O'Connell by second round technical knockout to claim the vacant IBF International Bantamweight title. Tell us what that was, the biggest moment in your career. Can you tell us what that was like?
2: Yeah, no, that moment, I don't know if people know Shannon, but she was called the Queen of Australian Boxing. She's been around for a number of years, world title holder, world title challenger, and triple the experience that I had. And I knew during the camp, and once, you know, that fight got announced, that I had a big task ahead of me. But I trusted my ability, and I knew that I could get it done. And, just put in the hard yards and the hard work, and got her done in the second round, which, to be honest, I was actually a bit shocked. I thought I'd get her out in the later rounds. I knew she was a tough competitor and, always comes to fight. But I believed in myself again, and I just knew that anyone that was in front of me that night was not going to come out, victorious.
0: Yeah, too deadly, Chanel. Now, look, you must have been hitting her pretty hard. She just wanted out of there. She was like, I'm out, I'm out, I'm out. Now, you started boxing in 2019. Now, initially you went to the gym and you were just trying to work on a little bit of fitness and a little bit of your mental health and stuff like that. And then your trainer recognised your potential. So what was that like? What was that first sort of conversation like? Was it a bit sort of awkward or, you know?
2: Yeah, no, you know what? I say this, I think everyone should learn to box or some combat, especially women. I was going through a very, very hard time in my life, and I thought, you know what, I'm going to try something new. Walked into my local PCYC boxing gym in Campbelltown, and my coach, Aaron Bailey, said, hi, come in, let's do the class. And it was a beginner class. And then after it, he said, oh, have you boxed before? And I was like, oh, no. Just did some boxing, I guess, with my cousins and whatnot, but nothing serious. And he's like, oh, look, if you're interested, come to the advanced class if you want to potentially have a fight. And I said, oh, look, if I'm good enough. He's like, yeah, show me 3 months, hard work, and we might be able to get you a fight. And he was the first person that believed in me before I even believed in myself, and I owe a lot of credit to him because without his support, his love, and good eye, I wouldn't be where I'm at today.
0: Yeah, it's amazing when you have somebody believe in you, especially when you don't see it yourself. And that's generally where a lot of things start, eh? Because us as black fellas, you know, we don't always see the bigger picture, and somebody else is always watching over us. I always say, our mob are always watching over us. But hey, sis, your great-great-grandfather was also a boxer, and he used to, you know, box in the tents and all that sort of stuff. So how diddly is that that you're you know, your family legacy continues on through you?
2: Oh, it's incredible. So my grandmother, Barbara Sandy, she was forcibly removed from Bow Desert and taken to Kuta Girls. And I'm sure everyone knows, you know, they don't really like talking about everything in their family. And when she was very sick, I was like, Nan, I want to know everything. I want to know about, you know, where you're from, who your mob is. And I started just writing everything down, and I did my own research and everything, and then found out that Henry Monsell, my grandfather, was a boxer. He had 16 kids, actually, and he was at Brambra Mission and married my grandmother there. And they had 16 kids, and they were all boxers themselves, and they travelled around and boxed, and then they found their home in Mooli Mooli. So, once I found that out, I was like, I knew that it was in my blood, and I knew that I was where I was meant to be.
1: Too solid, my sister. We love hearing all about this, and we love following your journey. Sis, can you tell any of our young listeners out there, can you give any piece of advice for any of our mob that want to get into boxing, or, you know, might be a bit shame, or just any advice to all the young fellas wanting to get into anything that they want, that they dream of?
2: Yeah, I always say we all get one life, so make the most of it. Do things that make you uncomfortable. I was so scared initially, didn't know anyone going into this boxing gym, but I knew I needed something to change the trajectory of my life, and I was so blessed that I found boxing. And I'm sure every young person, young kid out there, they can do it too. If I can, then they can as well. So just keep striving, keep pushing forward, and if you're interested in boxing, look up your local boxing gyms in the area. There's plenty, and I'm sure we'll have more and more world champs and the new generation coming through of boxing.
0: So good and so inspirational. I hope plenty of people, and they will get plenty of emotions out of what you're doing. I started following you a few months ago on socials, and you're very inspirational. On your Instagram and stuff like that.
2: Thank you.
0: Yeah, so I heard all about, you know, a lot of our mob, we talk about our mob, and you might not necessarily know them, but then you go for a bit of a dory, eh, and jump on their socials and all that sort of stuff. So you're doing a fantastic job. Hey, how can anybody else, obviously I know, but how do they find you on socials? What are you under on Instagram and stuff?
2: Yes. So my Instagram is at Chanel Dargan, ShanelDargan. Follow me on there, on Facebook as well. I upload all my training and everything that is happening in the future. So I'm hopefully fighting for a world title either by the end of the year or early next year. At the moment, there's a lot of things that go on behind the scenes, but you know, my goal is to become the first Aboriginal female world champion. I'm number one in the world in the IBF at the moment, first Aboriginal female to ever be world ranked. So I still got one more job to do and to get that world title, and hopefully inspire the next generation of young women and young boys to come through and try boxing as well.
0: Well, you've definitely inspired us here at Triple A. Hey, when you become the world champ, why don't you pop in a Triple A here? We've never had a world champ.
1: Come and show us your belt.
2: I'll definitely do that.
0: That'll be
2: 100%.
0: Awesome.
2: I'll be up there. I'll bring my belt up as well. So, awesome. I trust in my ability, and, you know, I really do the hard work, and boxing's a lifestyle, so you have to be in it 100%. Mm. But it keeps you on the straight and narrow, and I know that can help so many of our kids today.
0: 100%. Absolutely, and warm your voice up too, because you might be singing a song while you're
1: getting it. Yeah, we might get you to play a track for us.
0: Be like a double whammy.
2: Yes.
0: Alrighty.
1: Yeah. Oh, sis, we don't doubt you one bit. Good luck with everything in the future, and we can't wait to see you take that win.
2: Thank you, my sister. Thank guys for having me. I really appreciate it.
0: No worries. Catch you later.
1: See.
0: That was Chanel Dargan there. How good.
1: I know.
0: Oh, unbelievable. Hey, this is Troy Cassidaly here. Fred Brophy's in town, the old boxing tune. We better play this one.
1: We got it.

0: The Brekkie Show. Hey, Gyla Bales, it's that time of the morning where we have to wrap the show up. Thanks for joining me again.
1: Oh, thanks for being a deadly host.
0: Oh, man. We're just ripping through it here. We're having deadly time here. How good was that interview?
1: I know. Tita Chanel. If you weren't listening before, we had a deadly interview with Tita Chanel, First Nations boxer, and she will be claiming that title this year. So keep an eye out for Tita Chanel Dargan there.
0: Absolutely, absolutely. KD will be in with Let's Talk after the 9 o'clock news and weather. And from 3 p.m. onwards, the drive show, Clay's got a new – who's he got with him?
1: Dub Zone in the house. Yeah. So he'll be joining Clay every afternoon for this week. So make sure you all stay tuned for that.
0: All righty. Well, enjoy your day, whatever it is you get up to, Gyla. And I'll see you tomorrow. I enjoy your day, you deadly mob. My name's Ray Nagus.
1: And I'm Gyla Bales.
0: We'll see you later.
1: What a molly.

0: 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Proud, welcome in.
1: Lena Levi, aka Bibi Lena.
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0: People are the Wall You Are and you're in Dali People and you're listening to
1: Good morning, Harrison Peterson here from NIRS News, coming to you from the lands of the Yuggera and Turrbal peoples. Power has returned to more homes in Alice Springs after severe weather disconnected thousands. 9,000 homes were cut off from power after a storm on Tuesday afternoon. 3,000 homes and businesses are still without power after winds nearing 100 kilometres an hour tore down power lines and damaged buildings. Alice Springs Mayor Asta Hill has told the ABC power needs to be restored as quickly as possible.
2: I gather that there have been even more crews from Darwin coming in from Power and Water, so they are flexing their teams as much as possible to get people online. Bearing in mind, you know, we've got many people with vulnerabilities who require life-saving medication that requires refrigeration, things like that. We've got families that are needing to feed their kids. We need the power on ASAP.
1: Naming perpetrators of sexual violence isn't safe for many victims in remote communities. The NT government plans to introduce laws to lift suppression orders for people charged with serious sexual offences. Clara Mills from the North Australian Aboriginal Family Legal Service says that poses a risk to victims.
3: What we're worried about is that publicly naming a user of violence might also identify the victim survivor. And this is particularly, you know, if you're in a small community or a small family or a small workplace, a small school, it quickly becomes identifying. There's no such thing, we say, as kind of a de-identified case study in the Northern Territory. Everyone's sort of one degree of separation.
1: The Pope has been diagnosed with cancer. The Vatican says Pope Leo was diagnosed with lung cancer during a surgery. The operation removed the lower lobe of the 71-year-old's right lung. It comes after Leo announced doctors found a small nodule on his lung during a checkup. The Vatican says the Pope has returned to his hospital room. Today marks 3 years since the Voice to Parliament referendum. Details and other stories after this.
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1: Program sponsor.
2: Policies to address Indigenous disadvantage have stagnated 3 years on from the failed Voice to Parliament referendum. That's according to Alira Davis, the co-chair of the Uluru Youth Dialogue.
3: Aboriginal policy is, it's not really going anywhere. And I think, even 3 years on, a voice would have definitely made a difference within Aboriginal and Torres Islander policy.
2: That's Ms Davis speaking to the ABC. The national poll called to establish an Aboriginal and Torres Strait Islander-led representative body and for First Nations history to be recognised in the Australian Constitution. The referendum fell through, with the ACT being the only Australian jurisdiction supporting the proposal. In cricket, South Africa is on the back foot after Australia now leads the Test series with a 1-0 lead. Australia took out the hosts with a 214-run victory at Kingsmead. Australian batsman Matt Renshaw was named player of the match after his knocks of 190 and 82 and 2 second innings wickets. Bowler Josh Hazlewood finished the first test with a career-best figure of 6-49. He says the Australian team performed great.
4: They were obviously on top quite early if we go back to day one, but again, I think it was a hard fight, hard grind from all our team members, really. The low order runs initially and then, in the field. So everyone did their job, I felt, and, got in the grind together.
2: In weather, a shower or two in Muggeridge and Brisbane with a top of 26, 19 and cloudy on Gadigal Country, Sydney, while it's 18 and partly cloudy on Ngunnawal and Ngambri Country, Canberra. 16 and cloudy in Nam, Melbourne, and cloudy in Nipaluna, Hobart, with a max of 15, a top of 20 and partly cloudy in Tarndanya, Adelaide, a late shower and 32 degrees in Borlu, Perth, and a shower or two in Garamela, Darwin, with a top of 34 degrees. And that's the latest from NIRS News.
5: The National Indigenous Radio Service. Catch all the hard-hitting news and current affairs that focuses on all relevant First Nations issues from a First Nations stance point. Coming to you from the lands of the Yuggera and Turrbal peoples, it's Karen Durante for Let's Talk.
6: Because there's a special event to get underway in about 25 minutes time from now. So I'm sitting here on the rooftop of the powerhouse overlooking the Brisbane River. And before I continue, I should acknowledge firstly our ancestors and our elders whose shoulders we stand on. I also want to acknowledge traditional owners across the country, wherever you're listening to this broadcast or podcast from. And also want to acknowledge that Aboriginal and Torres Strait Islander peoples have never ceded their sovereignty. So this event that I'm at today is something that, was started up by a group of First Nations women who thought something needed to be done. And as you may have heard from listening to Let's Talk, one of the fastest growing sectors in Indigenous businesses is female entrepreneurs. They're just coming out of the woodwork, they're just making themselves standing up and taking control of their lives and doing their business. It might be a side hustle or that might be running a multi-million dollar enterprise. And so we're at what's called Sisters Our Way, a First Nations women's business gathering, and the one of the people behind it is joining me right now, Corinda Randall. Welcome to Let's Talk.
7: Hi, Karen. Thank you so much for having us this morning.
6: Hey, firstly, tell us a bit about yourself. Who are your mob, Corinda?
7: Yeah, so I'm Corinda Randall. I'm a Koori, so I'm actually Wiradjuri. I was born on Ngunnawal country in Canberra, but I've actually been in Queensland now for about 25 years.
6: All right. Well, you're not still, you still got your Koori credentials, no? You haven't become a Murray, have you?
7: No, no way. No, still Koori true and true.
6: Yeah. Now, you have a number of businesses, I think, under your belt.
7: I do. I started Link to Nation first because I saw that there was a gap of connecting businesses with First Nation businesses in a real sort of more culturally appropriate, respectful relationship manner way. So I just sort of left work about 4 or 5 years ago and thought, yeah, look, this is what I'm going to do, because through my work with employment and different mentoring opportunities that I've had, I got to get to know a lot of people within Queensland region. So I thought, let's, you know, put some shine on First Nation businesses and start connecting the relationships.
6: It's quite an endeavour, I think, to go out to business for yourself. Were you a bit nervous about it?
7: Oh, gosh, absolutely. Look, to be honest, leaving work became a bit of a shock to me. So I kind of just took a risk and thought, yep, I'm just going to do it, I think. And yeah, at the time, I really only had just started working for the last 3 years because I was a stay-at-home mum for about 4 years. And during that time, I actually divorced from my husband. So it was a real risk as sort of a single parent going out there and exploring the business world.
6: Yeah. I don't know whether listeners can pick this up, but we are here at the Powerhouse on the rooftop and, you know, overlooking the Brisbane River. And I think someone on the other side of the river has got the old whippersnapper out. So hopefully
7: they always decide to do it at these times, don't they?
6: Yeah, they saw us put up the signs and everything, and thought, you know what, we're just going to rain on their parade. Actually, hopefully, yeah, it's like really minimal and so it's not too distracting. What did you want to, if we go way back, where did you grow up?
7: So I grew up in Canberra, Ngunnawal country.
6: Yep.
7: My parents separated when I was about 5. So I actually grew up on Gadigal country as well for about 5 years until we found our way back to Ngunnawal country.
6: Yeah.
7: So I did my high schooling and my college there. So then from there, I guess I worked in childcare actually. So as soon as I left school, I worked in childcare as one of the, childcare directors. And I kind of wanted to escape and sort of get out of there a bit. So I started looking for other opportunities. And I ended up applying for a position in Japan. And I ended up getting the position and I ended up going over to Japan for a year and teaching childcare practices over there.
6: Did you actually speak a word?
7: Not a word. Not a word. And I lived down at the South Island where not many people knew English either, but they wanted to practice on me a lot. I took, you know, a couple of CDs, or I think it was cassettes back then, to
6: no
7: try and practice.
6: Lingo back then.
7: No. And so I kind of just learned, you know, as I went, and I lived with a really lovely Japanese family. There was one lady who knew English, but the rest didn't know English at all. So it was just hilarious. We just sort of shared, you know, food and drinks and, you know, just built that relationship without having to verbally talk to each other, I guess.
6: Did it change your perspective when you came back to Australia?
7: Oh, look, absolutely. One of the things that I had to do over there was teach Australian culture to the younger children in the childcare. And I was thinking, oh my goodness, what is Australian culture? And it kind of was really confusing, especially being brought up in Sydney most of the time, where my family at the time were Greek and Yugoslavian, and I did Greek dancing and Yugoslavian dancing when, you know, I was there. And so when I went to Japan, I actually found my Aboriginal roots and what my father taught me. My father unfortunately passed away last year, but he was a painter and a storyteller and a creator and just a really lovely man. So I kind of started looking deep within my own identity. And I guess I was about 22, Karen, so, you know, I kind of got over my party days and stuff and started to get a bit serious about things. And I ended up teaching the Japanese children as much as I knew about storytelling and dancing. And I used to dress them up and paint their bodies. And we used to make didgeridoos out of, you know, cardboard cylinder things. And, you know, we did performances all the time. So when I did come back to Australia, yeah, I think my eyes were wide open. And I think I started really identifying myself as being an Aboriginal person and really identify where my roots are from. I looked into more stories of my father's. My father is from the Stolen Generation. He was born in Leeton. So, you know, unfortunately, he didn't really know his Aboriginal roots either. And I guess a long story short, Karen, we ended up really connected with Uncle Stan Grant Sr. I ended up working alongside of him when I was about 24, and we were mentoring Indigenous First Nation students at schools. So I was very lucky to have been mentored by him as well, and he pretty much adopted my family into his family. And I guess we were one of the first ones to be involved in his Wiradjuri Dictionary project. And so we were doing classes, you know, way back 27 years ago, doing Wiradjuri classes with him. So I was really fortunate to have learnt a lot of, I know, from my father and Uncle Stan as well.
6: Yes, that was going to be my question. Did he know your father's family and able to help you piece together the history, given that Dad was Stolen Generation?
7: Yeah, look, with that, my father's father wasn't around too much, but my father's mother, she actually worked in Cadobolin at the shearer's shed. She was a cook there. So if anyone knows anyone there, I'd love to hear from them. But she actually passed away with breast cancer in her 30s, which is why my dad was taken from his family, because he lived with his stepfather as well and his two sisters, which were half-sisters.
6: Yeah.
7: And so when the government came, they took all the children away, but his stepfather was only allowed to take the girls back. And that was probably due to Dad not being his son. And also, we could only assume, with what happened back in the day, that my dad has quite dark skin. So he was actually taken to a boys' home in Sydney, where he pretty much stayed most of his life. He went back and forth. When he passed away last year, I really found out a lot more about my dad, because he wrote his own eulogy before he passed away, and he really got into his story about being adopted and the foster families that he had and how he was treated unwell by them. And luckily, my grandparents now, that I identify them as, they adopted my dad when he was about 16, I think. And he went down to Batemans Bay and worked on their farm, and they've kind of become my grandparents ever since. So yeah, we've been fortunate enough to find my dad's half brothers and sisters, but his sister passed away who shared the same father and mother. So in regards to the grassroots, Uncle Stan really taught us where we're from, with my dad being born in Leeton, and we just kind of resonated with that really well. And that's kind of how we've identified ourselves.
6: Yeah, do you count yourself fortunate? Because not too many, descendants of Stolen Generations have been, or they're still on that journey tracing who their mob
7: are, right,
6: their families, because of those policies and, the circumstance that your father found himself in through no fault of his own, type thing. How did you find that in terms of when you were asserting your indigeneity, particularly from, there was no question for your dad, like everyone knew it was a black man because of the colour of his skin.
7: Yeah, yeah.
6: And I never have that problem.
7: And I used to have his photo. Like, I felt like his photo was like my passport.
6: Yeah, okay.
7: And people used to say, you're not black fella, you know. You're educated. You've got white skin, that sort of thing. And I go, oh, this is my dad. And they're like, true. And I'm like, yeah. So it was really hard growing up, I guess, identifying myself because of the perception out there of who and what Aboriginal people look like.
6: Yeah.
7: I wasn't brought up on, a community. I didn't really mix with other First Nation people. Actually, when I was growing up in Canberra, I couldn't even tell you who they were until I started working as a young adult, of who the families were in Canberra. But that was also because Dad felt, I guess he was imposter syndrome, I guess. He felt that because he also didn't grow up in Canberra and he was taken from his family, he actually didn't really belong anywhere either. And I think myself and my three siblings, I think we've really helped Dad also identify himself and be more comfortable with who he is and where he's from. And that's because we've sort of really undertaken and I guess really have inspired him because of, you know, what's in your heart, Karen, is in your heart. And we've always known that. And that's why I mentioned before I used to link onto Greek and Italian and Yugoslavian people.
6: Yeah.
7: And I think people always told me I looked a bit European, yeah, you know, but it didn't still feel right. And I kind of just felt out of place a little bit. But I guess to tell you the truth, I think now, until I sort of turned about 40, I've really basically said, who cares? Who cares what people think about me? I've got white skin, but I'm proud of who I am and I'm proud of what I do. And all I'm doing is just trying to be an advocate for other First Nation people, whether they got white skin, black skin, you know, yellow skin. I think if what's in our heart is something that actually really truly matters to us.
6: I do appreciate that we are taking up your time before this event comes gets underway. But if you've just joined us, I'm with Corinda Randall, who's founder of Link to Nation, Indigenous Partnerships as well, I believe.
7: That's Link to Nation. So yeah. I kind of name myself Indigenous Partnerships.
6: Okay.
7: Yeah, yeah.
6: And yeah,
7: and then I've got the Castle Cocoa and Co.
6: Yes, absolutely, yes. and also, you know, you convener of, you know, Sisters Our Way, that's about to get underway here in 20 in 4 minutes.
7: Yes.
6: It's kind of like I need to, let you go. But quickly, tell us the story of how the Sisters Our Way came about.
7: Yeah, I guess, Karen, once I was starting a business, it kind of felt really isolating. I'm so used to working in a business where I'm talking to a lot of people and mentoring, you know. And when I started working, I was working from home. And even though I have my partner, I should say my beautiful partner, Josh, who is my backbone in this as well, it was really lonely. And I just started talking to other sisters, and you're probably familiar with Melissa Anderson.
6: Yeah.
7: So I used to, we were business partners doing our Deadly Speakers workshops, and I thought, you know, sis, we need something. She said, yeah, I reckon we need you too, and there's so many other women mobs around, and, you know, let's connect. I said, yep, you know what, do it.
6: Fastest growing sector.
7: Absolutely. And, you know, and I can't even catch up to it now because it's just this event now, the amount of phone calls and emails and that I got for people to attend, we didn't expect this room would be full of 70 people today.
6: Yeah.
7: We thought maybe 50, but, you know, it just kept pouring in.
6: You're going to need a bigger venue.
7: We're going to need a bigger venue. We walked in this morning and went, yeah, that's probably what we'll do next time.
6: Yeah.
7: But really, so in August in 2005, I got together women that I know, so just networking, just basically having a yarn, saying, look, this is an idea, this is what I want to start. It was called Sisters in Business at the time, and it's really just about building each other up, offering, you know, each other our skills and our knowledge and doing workshops for each other and being there, you know, have a shoulder to cry on, or yeah, whatever that might be.
6: Because you've got those traditional structures around businesses, your Chamber of Commerce, and you've got your institutes that help,
7: and you're always stepping into their space.
6: Yeah.
7: And I wanted to create a space where they're stepping into our space and we're delivering it in the way in which we want to deliver and how we feel it should be delivered. And, you know, you go to different events and stuff, and sometimes you're the only First Nation person in a room.
6: Yeah.
7: You know, and you wonder, hey, where's mob here? Like, why, you know, why am I here? So we wanted to create that space. And now, I guess this year, 2026, we had a Indigenous Women's Day event, which was held down at the Lions Brisbane Club in Springfield. That was an amazing, and we knew then with the feedback that we got that we're onto something really deadly, that yeah, everyone really needed this space more than what we thought we needed it. And now, coming here and doing the International Indigenous Business Month. We literally have 3 weeks to do this. we had Aaron from Department of Women, Aboriginal and Torres Strait Islander
6: Partnerships,
7: Multicultural Partnerships, I think they're called now, come to us and say, hey, let's talk. You know, we really want to sort of assist in doing this event that you guys do. And we said, yeah, no worries, but this is our space. So if you want to come in, what you're going to provide us?
6: Yeah.
7: And so we ended up getting a heaps of sponsors and stuff for the event. And that's really the only way we're running this is through our sponsors, through our sister mob who have sponsored us as well, partnering with us. And we have ourselves here.
6: Yeah. And it's more the networking that you plan to do.
7: Oh, look, it's a whole range of things. You know, we're still creating the model, and what we've decided to do so we can still have that social impact is become an Aboriginal corporation. So we're really just starting that model now and putting things into place. Now, I should name the other sisters who are founders as well. So we've got Karina Hogan, which I'm sure you're familiar with.
6: Yep.
7: We've got Rachel Daniels and Jackie, and I'm not going to say her last name because I'll probably get it wrong, but Jackie's from Born Digital Solutions. So she's our big IT expert, and she's amazing. With, you know, Rachel and Karina and myself all together, we come with different skills, different networking circles, different knowledge, and you know, we're just bringing this in and doing the best we can to make sure we offer that space for other First Nation women, but not just First Nation women of Australia, First Nation women of the world. You know, we want to connect with Pacific Islander women, we want to connect with multicultural women, because I feel that a space like this is something we really, really, really do need to grow and to share and to, you know, prosper and everyone grow together.
6: Yeah, and to feel valued as well.
7: Yeah.
6: And not be the only black fella in the room.
7: Absolutely. I want to see just the only white fella in the room. So, yeah, that would be great.
6: I think our CEO at AAA is going to be sitting on a panel. So
7: she
6: there's a panel
7: is,
6: conversation
7: Renita.
6: As well happening.
7: Yes, she's definitely going to be sitting there. We're very interested in hearing what Renita has to say. We do have other panel guests as well that will be sitting with her. Oh, we've got Rena Abbott-Jard as well. Oh, and guess what? We've got Rochelle Pitt.
6: Oh, my
7: she's
6: gosh.
7: Coming
6: is
7: to
6: she sing.
7: Gonna sing. She's going to sing her Too Deadly My Sister song.
6: Oh, my goodness.
7: So I can't wait for her. And look, yeah, get on our website, sistersourway.org.au. Have a look at our stuff today. We are streaming the program on our website.
6: Okay, so if you can't come down to the powers. Well, it's going to be too crowded anyway because it's already booked out.
7: It's booked out, folks.
6: Yeah, booked out, but you could watch it online.
7: Yeah, that's look, fantastic. we're hoping to do each year doing an International Women's Day event and an Indigenous Business Month event.
6: Yeah.
7: So look out for us. We're also running, after this, we'll be doing six-week workshop. So basically we'll be running 6 workshops. Anyone can turn up at 1 or 2 or 3 workshops, but we'll also be putting those out as well. And that's for us to also just start getting together and just really coming on that journey with us and really working out what needs to be talked about and, you know, what support needs to happen out there for us women to all start growing together.
6: Yeah, no, Indigenous Business Month, an important part of the calendar to celebrate First Nations businesses. How are you embracing this year's theme, Local and Connected?
7: Oh, look, I love Locally Connected. That's what I'm all about, Karen. You know, I have my Castle Cocoa & Co. gift boxes and, you know, I've got the beautiful gifts from, you know, Aunty Rosie from Cultural Informed Practices. I've got beautiful ointments from Rochelle Pitt, who's now started her Bushceuticals. Tammy Bart, who's our educational specialist. There's so much connecting up here that I have connected within my boxes because that's what it's all about. It's not just about the Castle Cocoa & Co. and the really yummy chocolates that come with it. It's about connecting all the other businesses in there and providing a gift box with all of us that just speaks stories louder than words. And, yeah, I just love what I do.
6: You had me at chocolates, Glenda.
7: Don't leave without any.
6: Thank you so much. As I said, 3 minutes before it all gets underway, you can watch the live stream from the website. So thank you so much. Have a great event. And we'll do this all over again, what, in 12 months' time, you reckon?
7: Oh, I reckon 6 months. I think we're looking at March, so when's that? I don't even know what day is today. But, yeah, definitely keep a watch out for us. We do pretty much post everywhere, but just keep following Karina, Rachel, Jackie and myself. And we're on LinkedIn, we're on Facebook, Instagram. And just take a look for yourself and get in contact with us.
6: There you go. Business, Wiradjuri businesswoman here in Magajan, Brisbane. We're coming to you from the powerhouse and the Sisters Our Way First Nations women's gathering, business gathering about to get underway. Thanks for tuning in to today's Let's Talk. You can catch the repeat tonight after 7 o'clock. But do hop on to the live stream. I reckon just Google Sisters Our Way and you'll find
7: it. Sorry, I did make a mistake with that. The actual program is on the website, but we're not live streaming it.
6: Oh, okay.
7: Karen, that will have to be next time.
6: Yes, exactly.
7: Because
6: You've got 90 person.
7: We do have now.
6: So
7: we've got connections. And would really love to join Mobbing from up north in that as well. So look out, Townsville, Cairns. We're coming up your way.
6: Thank you.
7: Thank you.

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0: Hey, it's Harrison Peterson here from NIRS News, coming to you from the lands of the Yuggera and Turrbal peoples. Fallen trees and debris are being cleared in Alice Springs as the Central Australian town recovers from wild weather. Winds nearing 100 kilometres an hour and heavy rain hit the town on Tuesday afternoon, damaging homes and bringing down trees and power lines.
1: With further storms forecast, our priority is clearing up as much as possible, clearing away debris, and following that, we will be starting the broader recovery effort and making a proper assessment of the damage.
0: That's Alice Springs Mayor Asta Hill talking to the ABC. Northern Territory energy provider Power Water says 3,000 homes are still without power in the town. It says it could take several days to completely restore power. Pope Leo has been diagnosed with lung cancer after a 90-minute operation. The Vatican announced the health update after surgeons removed the lower lobe of the 71-year-old pontiff's right lung. The cancer diagnosis was already expected but confirmed during the operation. The Vatican says the surgery went well and Pope Leo is recovering in his hospital room. A 19-year-old man has been charged with murdering a 12-year-old boy in Sydney last month. Police called to a unit in the city's northwest on the 21st of September found the boy with a gunshot wound to his neck and face. He died in hospital 3 days later. The 19-year-old man will appear in the Bail Division Court later today. Today marks 3 years since the Voice of Parliament referendum. Details and other stories after this.
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0: 3 years ago today, a national vote to establish an Indigenous voice of Parliament didn't get the support it needed. The referendum also called for Indigenous recognition in the Australian Constitution, but was only endorsed by the ACT. Alira Davis is the co-chair of the Uluru Youth Dialogue. She's told the ABC communities are still feeling the impact 3 years on.
4: This day is pretty hard for us as First Nations peoples, and I want to acknowledge everyone out there, you know, going to work, going to school, and making sure that, you know, you're healing as well, and you're able to grieve, because the work doesn't stop here, and we've got to keep on going. And as we can see with all, you know, the work that's being done, we just have to continue to keep fighting for what's right.
0: Tasmanians as young as 12 can now access free nicotine patches, gum and lozenges to help them quit smoking or vaping. The Quit Tas program has been expanded after previously only being available to certain groups. Eligible participants will